0: locks in the breaking stuff. He's told me that back when he was a young buck for the Phillies, putting up those big numbers over a couple of years, he had to go about it a completely different way than he does now, more of a cerebral approach, but still believes he has the stuff to get hitters out. And we've seen that on several occasions again this year. Let's see if he can do it against Indianapolis. Tonight, a team he held to one run over three innings at Victory Field in Indianapolis on May 29th. So he's the man on the mound for the iCubs. There's Cubby Bear getting ready for baseball. The Cubs with a big offensive day this afternoon against the Blue Jays. And now the iCubs trying to make it two wins for Cubs-related ball clubs here on Marquee on this Friday night. Should be a fun night. Thank you so much for taking some time to join us here in Des Moines. We'll bring you iCubs baseball after a short break on Marquee Sports Network.
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1: Ten years ago, the Chicago Cubs punctuated a historic season with a World Series title. The victory ended a drought that tormented the team's fans for over a century. Many of the cornerstones on that championship roster roamed the field at Principal Park before arriving in Chicago. That list includes Jake Arrieta, Anthony Rizzo, Chris Bryant, Javi Baez, and Kyle Schwarber. A decade later, the Cubs once again have assembled a team that has hopes of reaching the pinnacle of the game. A new wave of prospects has made their way to Des Moines and are on the verge of becoming household names in the Windy City. They're big arms ready to torment International League hitters.
0: Wiggins deals the 0-2 pick. Struck him out swinging. Jackson Wiggins with a couple of big strikeouts. The left-hander Martin kicks his right leg, reaches back, and strikes out Max Schumann swinging to end the game. Good battle here. Neely and York. The 1-2 again. Struck him out swinging, and the Iowa Cubs pull off an improbable victory on the road.
1: And big bats aiming to punish pitches.
0: Bet on second and third, Davenport a breaking ball. Contreras skies one to left. This is deep. It is back. It is gone. Kevin Alcantara with a three-run go-ahead home run. Two from Hoppy, blasted toward left. Long run for Campbell. He will turn around and watch that ball sail out of here. Bye-bye, Ballesteros. The iCubs with a five spot in the seventh. Jonathan Long, he turns on a pitch and pulverizes it to left. His second home run of the night and an absolute blast from Johnny Long.
1: The road to Wrigley still runs through Des Moines. It's time for Iowa Cubs baseball on the iCubs Broadcast Network. Let's head to the ballpark and join Jason Kemp for all of today's action.
0: I mentioned what's at stake in this one. The iCubs trying to win their first series of the season since early April. And as Vince Velasquez starts to warm up out on the mound, the rain starts to come down just a little bit harder. Again, the belief is that the weather should not impact the game tonight. A very slim chance of a small amount of rain. Now, the folks in the seating bowl are starting to try and find their way to a little bit of cover here, but as Vince Velasquez warms up, it looks like this should be relatively short-lived and a pretty good night for baseball. Let's start with a look at our Wellaby starting lineups this evening, beginning with the visitors from Indianapolis. Indianapolis winning their first game of the week last night. And they have a roster that is stocked with some up-and-coming talent as well as some proven big leaguers, led by Tamar Johnson, a former top pick in the draft. He is the number four prospect for the Pirates, leading off and playing second base. You have big league contributors like Ronnie Simon and Manuel Valdez in the middle of the lineup. The password, Joe Stinson Garcia, acquired in a trade this winter with the Red Sox, has had a nice series so far this week as well. And, of course, Justin Meiss opening for big-time prospect Hunter Barco on the mound. Meanwhile, the iCubs lineup looks like this. It's also a pretty good mix of young talent and the veterans. We talked about Brett Bateman and Christian Bethencourt. Another veteran swinging the bat well of late is Chaz McCormick. We might have an idea why. A new tradition for Chaz that we'll touch on later in the broadcast. Today, Vince Velasquez, the 33-year-old right-hander, makes the start on the hill for Iowa. With that, we are ready to go as Tamar Johnson is chiseling out a foothold in the left-hand batter's box. And Vince Velasquez, as the rain starts to lessen just a little bit, takes his spot on the rubber and is ready to fire pitch number one. Infield shifted to the pull side for Johnson. Triantos in at third, and Johnson rips a ball toward the gap on the first pitch. It'll get past Alcantara to the wall, and Johnson, who has great speed, will roll into second with a first pitch double. So we get underway at 7-10 on a ringing double by Johnson, who took a first pitch fastball and hit it 107 miles per hour into the gap. 69 degrees at first pitch. And for Tamar Johnson, double number seven. That was not a bad pitch by Velasquez, right on the outside black. Johnson put a perfect swing on it. So a good start for Indianapolis as Caner Delgado stands in. He's had a nice series. Recently up from Double A Altoona. Delgado yesterday with a great relay throw to the plate to cut down a run. When the iCubs led 2-0 in the middle innings, they had back-to-back at-bats end with an out of the plate on a great outfield assist. Delgado had one of them. Also hit his first AAA home run as Velasquez gets even with a breaking ball. Delgado enters this one 207 with that home run. That's also his only RBI and gets the bump up in the order today to the two hole. He was batting eighth yesterday and eighth the day before that as well. Triantos in at third again for the 1-1 pitch. This is ripped on a line to right. Alcantara over. He won't get there, and that one ends up in the same spot as Johnson's. They'll trade places. Back-to-back doubles to open the ball game, and Indianapolis leads 1-0 in the blink of an eye. That was 105 off the bat. Johnson's was 107. This one off of the Velasquez knuckle curve, and it's 1-0. Delgado with his second RBI of the season, second RBI of the last 2 days. And the iCubs will play from behind this evening. Ronnie Simon, the switch-hitting left fielder, will step in. Also will bat left-handed. Same alignment defensively for Iowa. Now the first pitch in for a called strike one from Velasquez, who last pitched a week ago at Louisville. He threw 45% fastballs, average velocity of 93 miles per hour. And the most favored pitch after that, the knuckle curveball. He threw 16 of those and 11 sliders. And that was a relief outing against Louisville. Back in his starting role today. A run in and a man on second with nobody out. And Simon behind 0-2 fouls the ball back into the net. Simon 307, 5 home runs, 37 runs batted in. He's sitting 211 against the iCubs, but does have 7 runs batted in. So the productivity has been there, even without gaudy numbers average-wise. Cowles hooked around at second. The shortstop, Miller, right behind the runner, as a slow bouncer is hit to first. A foot race to the bag, and Velasquez beat Ronnie Simon to the base for the first out. That moves Delgado to third. A 3-1 put out, and as Long was ready to pitch the baseball, It looked like a dead heat between Velasquez and Simon. Velasquez had the better angle and just beat him to the base. And the I-Cubs have the infield in here in the first inning. And now facing one of the hottest hitters in the lineup for Indianapolis in Manuel Valdez. They are loading the lineup with switch and left-handed hitters. Early on, four straight hitters steps in on the left side. And Valdez waves through the Velasquez knuckle curve for strike one. Valdez, who was ice cold in June when he arrived, had three hits on Wednesday afternoon and then two extra base hits last night, a double and a triple. And he asked for time and went walking over toward the dugout to get some spray for the handle of the bat, and the umpire, Darius Ghani, fouled him the entire way. I think he wasn't sure that that timeout was warranted, at least one of that length. But the light rain that seems to have gone away for now may be impacting Valdez, feeling like the grip on his bat wasn't quite where he wanted it. And now Bethancourt with a conversation with the home plate umpire. The count 0-1. Runner at third with good speed is Delgado. Infield in. Velasquez back. And a ball ripped deep down the right field line by Valdez. He's watching it curl foul. Never left the batter's box. Long and loud contact on a cutter by Velasquez that caught too much of the plate there. I don't think he'll make that mistake again. It's 0-2, though, and now an opportunity here to try and get a strikeout. Keep that runner at third. O2 pitch. Strike three called, and Valdez goes down looking. 92 sinker to the inside edge, and the first strikeout for Velasquez today. And a big out as the infield can back up for Davis Wenzel, the right fielder. With that and every other strikeout by an Iowa Cubs pitcher this year, Renoba Anderson will make a $5 donation to the American Cancer Society in an effort to strike out cancer. Here's a right-handed batter for the first time, Wenzel. 241, 9 homers, 35 RBI. And he can play everywhere. We have seen him in left field yesterday, had an outfield assist at the plate. He's playing right field tonight. He's played first base. He's played shortstop, and he's been at third base. Delgado still at third. The 0-1 pitch is cut on and missed. And Velasquez again jumps in front 0-2. Defensively for Iowa, Jonathan Long at first. Ben Cowles plays second. Owen Miller is the shortstop, and James Triantos at third. Left to right in the outfield, it's Chaz McCormick, Brett Bateman, and Kevin Alcantara with Christian Bethancourt behind the plate. Defense brought to you by Artisan Management Group. Well, back-to-back doubles began the inning. Velasquez would consider one run a victory here in the first. Nearly ran out of time on the pitch clock and then misses high and tight on Wenzel for ball one. Velasquez, one win, one loss, ERA of 5.87. And this is start number six, appearance number 10 overall, 36 strikeouts in 30 and two-thirds innings coming in. New sign, next pitch, popped up behind home plate. This should be playable for Bethancourt, the catcher, and he makes a very relaxed catch, jogging toward the dugout to bring an end to the inning. Indianapolis with a quick start, back-to-back doubles, and a 1-0 lead after a half inning on Marquee Sports Network.
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0: For the second time this week, Indianapolis employs an opener for their intended bulk inning pitcher. They used one in front of Antoine Kelly the other day. And now in front of left-hander Hunter Barco, it's right-hander Justin Mice who will open the game. His first start of the year. Mice, 26 years old, has been an effective reliever for the Indians, who has made 21 appearances, a 3.82 ERA, 31 strikeouts in 33 innings. Brett Bateman leads off on a 9-game hitting streak. He has raised his average to 2.88 with a home run and 13 runs batted in. And the first two pitches miss inside from Justin Mice, M-E-I-S, 95-mile-an-hour fastballs to open the ballgame. And when Bateman gets on, he is not hesitant to run. Swinging 2-0, and he taps a fastball foul. Mice cranked it up to 96. Mice will walk around behind the mound here. Again, his outings generally are not going to last much more than an inning or two. When they used an opener, Derek Diamond, for Antoine Kelly the other day, that was on Wednesday afternoon. Diamond threw just one inning. And then Kelly took over. Damon showing bunt, takes downstairs 3-1. Mice pitched on the 16th. One inning, allowed four runs, three of them earned on five hits. He's given up five runs over his last two innings. And he just popped a pitch on the outside corner for a strike to fill up the count on Bateman, who thought about challenging and wisely did not use it. It would have been a strike. But another good at-bat from Bateman to start a game. You want to see everything a pitcher throws. Now, that hasn't been the case here. It's been all five fastballs. And the payoff pitch, a late swing at a breaking ball and fouled right at the feet of Owen Miller in the on-deck circle. The ultimate emergency hack by Brett Bateman. And he always seems to be deep in the count. 4, 5, 6 pitches. 3-2. The sixth on the at-bat is hit in the air toward left, and Simon there to haul it in for the first out. So Mice wins the battle, and as opposed to what normally happens early in a game, putting together a lengthy at-bat against Mice is not necessarily going to serve you all that well, only because Mice isn't going to be out there very long no matter what. That's a good strategy against a starter. Against a reliever, you still want long at-bats, but it's not going to have a long-lasting effect as Owen Miller looks at a strike, and as Miller steps in, a light rain begins to fall again. That's happened now three or four times since the gates opened today. The tarp hasn't had to go on the field. And again, they don't anticipate that it will have to go on the field at any point. The sky looks all right at the moment, but just kind of a pesky rain, not enough to impact anybody down on the field. Miller with a line drive, base hit into left. He sat back on a hanging breaking ball for Mice, and the iCubs have their first hit of the ballgame, trailing 1-0. A knock for Owen Miller, and good speed aboard with one down for B.J. Murray. Defense has been a strength for Indianapolis for the most part in this series. We really saw it on display yesterday. Some nice plays, the outfield assists at the plate as well. B.J. Murray in on the left side, looks at a nice fastball for a strike. 307, 7 home runs, 39 runs batted in. Murray having a big year in AAA that in a lot of ways mirrors his year in AA last season. Hard ground ball knocked down by Cimillo. It bounces into foul territory, but he picks it up in time to get Murray. If that gets past him, it's probably a 1-1 ball game. That would have been extra bases for BJ. 99.9, and Cimillo, who was holding the runner, didn't have to go far. It was hit right at it. Knocked it down, but did enough to get the out, and there are two away for Kevin Alcantara, the right fielder. 258, 16 home runs, 37 batted in for Alcantara. Kevin displaying sort of a new approach at the plate. He hasn't necessarily changed anything about what he's doing technically on the large scale, but the results and the approach has been a little bit different as he works at 2-0. He's been on base in 28 straight games. 4-for-8 this week against Indianapolis. He's going to the opposite field. He's laying off pitches out of the zone for the most part. And he just took one in the zone, 2-1. And it's been kind of fun to watch. Alcantara not reliant alone on the home run ball. I never thought I would say he has a 28-game on base streak. Here we are. And that's an example again as he lays off a changeup just a little bit below the zone, and it's 3-1. The one thing you see him do now as he puts his hands over the plate, he stares back at him, kind of checking where his hands and finger placement is, where that bat is held over the plate. And he just took ball four, and the on-base streak is at 29 straight for Kevin Alcantara. And there are two on with two outs. That's Ephidium base on balls. Ephidium Business provides high-speed internet and phone service to businesses of all sizes. 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Remember, the franchise record set last year by Jonathan Long is 35 games. Alcantara now within shouting distance. Two on for Triantos. James goes after the first pitch and pops it up. Foul ground, first base side. The first baseman, Cimillo, calls off everybody and makes the catch to end the inning. No runs on a hit. Two men left for Iowa. After one, Indianapolis has a 1-0 lead on Marquee.
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0: 1-0 Indianapolis after one inning. Overcast night. Beautiful baseball conditions. The rain has stopped again for now here in Iowa as Jostinson Garcia comes to the plate. The prospect formerly of the Red Sox, now with the Pirates, who spent a decent amount of time in the big leagues with Pittsburgh not long ago, affectionately referred to as the password for his first name. Swings at the first pitch and rolls it foul off the front of the Iowa Cubs dugout for strike one. There is a relatively heavy Red Sox flavor to the Indianapolis roster. A lot of players who have been in that organization relatively recently. One strike pitch, and Garcia in the air toward right center. Brett Bateman has a beat on it and tracks it down, and Garcia is retired quickly for the first out of the second. Brings Rafael Flores to the plate. You have, as far as former Red Sox, Garcia, Nick York, who went on the injured list, and then in Manuel Valdez, all recently with Boston, and now in the Pirates organization. Flores was with the Yankees. And he fouls this back into the screen for strike one, a top prospect there, and a relatively highly regarded prospect here in Pittsburgh. Flores, the Pirates' number eight prospect, part of the return in the David Bednar trade last July. Hitting .213 this year, four long balls, 30 batted in. It's been a quiet season for Flores overall, but against the iCubs, he's hitting a shade under .300. And there have been a decent amount of players in the Indianapolis lineup where that is the case. Their numbers against Iowa better than their season average. Second series between the ball clubs. And Velasquez right after Flores. It's foul back to the screen. Flores out of Rio Hondo Junior College, undrafted back in 2022. And this one up and over, everybody sat for ball one. Last year he spent the early part of the season in Double-A Somerset with the Yankees, hit 15 home runs in 87 games, was promoted to Triple-A for the first time in mid-July, but only played 10 games there before being traded. Velasquez on top, throws the bender outside 2-2. And Flores made his major league debut with the Pirates in September. Got his big league debut against the Chicago Cubs. Break-even pitch from Vince. Up and away, and from 0-2, Flores has worked it full. Flores, the Yankees' 2024 Minor League Player of the Year. Relievers can get you something at the deadline nowadays. Payoff pitch down low, and Velasquez let him off the hook. Flores, with a good at-bat, takes the walk, and a one-out base runner for Indianapolis. And over the last few years, relievers at the deadline when teams who are poised to make a playoff run come calling about a back-end bullpen piece like David Bednar and have to give away some blue-chip prospects more often than not. Now, this is a guy who has struggled against Iowa, Nick Cimillo. First baseman. He's hitting .214 on the year, but against Iowa, 1-for-18 and 11 strikeouts. Bethancourt waving Velasquez off the rubber. Pitch clock at 5 now. And the 0-1.

That's their third already. Dominic Fletcher, the ninth hitter, stands in. Hitting 317 against Iowa. 287 on the year, 5 homers, 19 batted in. Slight pull shift for the left-handed batter to the right side of the infield. And he tried to slow his bat down and came up empty on the knuckle curve from Velasquez. Well, the I-Cubs jumped out to a lead yesterday, ended up losing in that game, trying a different approach tonight. It's Indianapolis out early 3-0. Of course, you don't want to fall behind when you know that coming out of the pen today is one of the top pitching prospects for Pittsburgh, Hunter Barco, who shut you down a couple weeks ago. Hitters count for Fletcher. He rips a line drive to right. Alcantara going back, and it's over his head off the base of the wall. Fletcher will have to settle for a single. Nicely played by Alcantara. On another hard-hit baseball for the Indians. And one time through the order, they have 3 runs on 4 hits and a walk off of Vince Velasquez. And that was a 91-mile-an-hour fastball that leaked out over the center of the plate. Top of the order, Tamar Johnson. He hit a double on the first pitch of the game, scored a few pitches later on the double by Caner Delgado. He's swinging it well against Iowa. Low pickoff throw, bounced off of Long and maybe caught Fletcher as well. Might have caught him up around the helmet. And he is just a little bit banged up over there. Long tried to make it on a pick with his glove, and I think that ball would have popped away if it didn't hit Fletcher on the helmet or on the face even on the bounce. He is all right now and staying at first. And now it's the first pitch to Johnson. And that's in for a called strike, 0-1. Tamar Johnson hitting .259 coming into play with 7 walks. Against the Iowa Cubs, his overall average still under .200, though. And he blasts this on a line into right. One hop in front of Alcantara for a base hit. And Johnson, it's 2-for-2. Breaking ball, Johnson sat back in that knuckle curve. Ended up in the middle box of the strike zone. Velasquez struggling a bit with his command. He is throwing strikes. There are two different kinds of struggling with command. There's struggling with command in terms of not being able to throw strikes. And that obviously is a tough thing. But you don't see that as much in Major League Baseball and the higher up you get in pro baseball. But where you will see the command being an issue as well is when you're throwing pitches over the heart of the plate or over the white part. You want to work on the edges. This inning, Velasquez has not been able to do that. And now he's behind 2-0 on Delgado in an RBI double in the first. 3-0 Indianapolis leads. The pitch caught the lower inside edge to make it 2-1. Delgado did a good job trying to sell that as off the plate inside. Kind of stumbled out over the plate, and the umpire was not fooled. 2 balls and a strike, 2 on, 1 out. Couple of runs already in the second. Here's a chopper towards second. Cowles picks it, flips it backhanded to second for an out, and that's all they'll get. Johnson forced out 4-6. And now there are 2 down. Going to third on the play is Fletcher, and the runner at first, Delgado, down. A ball not hit hard enough. It bounced one too many times to even think about turning 2 with Delgado running. Kyle's able to get one of the lead runners.

0: And now it's Ronnie Simon. Had a ground ball to first in the first. 0 for 1 today. A hard shift for him, and he turns and rolls one foul to the pole side. Velasquez gets on top 0-1. Pitch clock under 4. Throw to first. Delgado back. Velasquez mentioned in his last outing here was thrown out of the game after hitting Haoyu Lee of Toledo with a pitch. Haoyu Lee had barked at Velasquez earlier in the game after a walk when he almost hit him on ball 4. Runner goes. Good jump. Breaking ball outside. Bethancourt pump fakes. Goes to third instead. And everybody is safe. Delgado with a stolen base. And runners are at second and third. That was a good jump by Delgado. The iCubs have shown that they are not afraid to throw down to second in those spots. But with the jump Delgado had on his third stolen base, it wasn't worth risking an errant throw. Now you go after the hitter. And it's 2-1 on Ronnie Simon. Velasquez then served a three-game suspension at the outset of the road trip to Louisville last week. Ended up making an appearance later on in the series. It's 2-1 to Simon. He's upstairs, and it's ball 3. Velasquez, 192 games in the big leagues over 9 years. Houston, Philadelphia, San Diego, Chicago on the south side. The Chicago Cubs and Pittsburgh. Simon goes after the curveball and popped it up foul down the left field line. Velasquez pitched for Pittsburgh in 2023. He made 8 starts for the Pirates. This year, 1 appearance, 2 1/3 scoreless innings for the Chicago Cubs. Velasquez, during that 2023 season, made 1 appearance with the Indians. He threw 4 2/3 scoreless innings that year in AAA for the Pirates' AAA affiliate. Payoff pitch to Simon, and it's fouled back. First base open here. The iCubs bullpen is active. Tyler Beattie going to start to throw. Velasquez limited the damage to 1 in the first, trying to limit the damage to 2 here in the second. Indianapolis threatening for more. The payoff pitch again outside ball 4, the second walk of the inning. The bases are full of Indianapolis Indians here in the second for Emmanuel Valdez. He struck out looking in his first inning at the plate. But not the guy you want to see right now. He's been tearing the cover off the baseball. Christian Bethancourt and Tony Cagoule, the catcher and pitching coach, respectively, on their way to the mound. First mound visit of the ball game. Hunter Barco is starting to throw on the other side for Indianapolis. Again, he is the pitcher we expect to throw most of the innings today if all goes well for Indianapolis. Pirates' second-ranked pitching prospect, third overall prospect. And Velasquez has some work to do to avoid this inning getting out of hand a little bit. Nick Cimillo hit a 2-run home run. And they have had 5 players reach base. It's currently 3-0, but it could be a lot worse depending what happens here with Emmanuel Valdez. Teammates on every base, Velasquez home, and he missed with an off-speed pitch, ball 1. Valdez with the bases loaded, 1-for-3 this year with 3 RBI. Another shift onto the pull side. Valdez takes down and in ball two. They've gone back-to-back breaking balls. Now, first one a slider. That one comes across as a cutter, and boy, they should have challenged it. That looked like it caught the corner. Rain begins to fall again. Not ideal with the bases full. The 2-0 to Valdez, hit in the air towards center. Bateman has it measured in front of the warning track, and the inning is over. So Velasquez allows the two-run home run to Cimillo and then leaves the bases loaded. Indianapolis grabs a 3-0 lead, though, on Marquis.
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0: Three nothing lead for Indianapolis. We come to the bottom of the second. Again, a light rain falling. You look at the radar right now. There is a decent-sized storm in the area. It looks like, for the most part, it's going to go south of downtown, so this should just be a nuisance. Starting to come down a little bit harder there as Valdez flied out to end the top of the second. Jonathan Long leads off in the bottom half. Justin Mice back out for his second inning. He stranded two in the first. And Long had to get out of the way of a fastball up and in ball one. Long started the scoring for the I-Cubs last night with a solo home run, his fifth of the year. And again upstairs for Mice, ball two. Long, the reigning Cubs minor league player of the year. They have been working to get that swing back, looking like it did last season. He takes again. This caught the bottom of the zone, 2-1 for Mice. And yesterday's results had to be encouraging. 109 on a home run, 109 on a double, 109 on a single. The exit velos for Long. He pokes this ball foul to the right side with a late swing, and it's 2-2.

0: Barco is still throwing in the Indy bullpen, and Bice almost hit long again. Off the inside edge of full count now. McCormick and Bethancourt, a couple of the veterans, swinging the bat pretty well here of later on deck. Payoff pitch to open the home second. And a breaking ball missed outside, ball four. The second walk from Justin Mice, brought to you by Fittia Business. 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Chaz McCormick now on the left fielder. And Chaz goes after the first one and hits a fly ball toward right and foul. McCormick, 258 home runs and 29 runs batted in. Part of many of those Houston Astros teams that made deep runs into the postseason. Signed a minor league deal in late January. Part of that battle in spring training with Michael Conforto, Dylan Carlson, among others, for the final outfield spot. As McCormick hits a line drive into left, down in front of Simon for a base hit. It gets past the left fielder to the wall. Long is going to score on his way to third. McCormick, the relay throw is going to get him by a mile for the first out of the inning. But Chaz with a base hit plus the Simon misplay as the I-Cubs on the board, and the score is 3-1. Well, Simon got caught in between on the sinking line drive. He got too close. It bounced up over his glove and all the way to the wall. McCormick tried to go to third after a little bit of hesitation. That turned out to be a regrettable decision as he was out by almost half of the baseline for out number one. It is 3-1 now as Christian Bethancourt rips a base hit up the middle into center field, and the I-Cubs are swinging it here in the second. A walk and two singles. And that out at third is really costly now with 20/20 vision. You look back at this, and that might have scored McCormick if he were standing safely at second, and there might still be nobody out. Here's Ben Cowles, the nine hitter, up and in from Mice. Look out, right under the chin of Ben Cowles. And they are going to go single air on Simon. And then it went 7-6-5 to take care of McCormick at third. Then Bethancourt with a first pitch single. He's at first. One out for Cowles. Cowles in the air toward right. Wenzel drifting toward the corner will make the catch. And now we go back to the top of the order. And this may be it for Mice. It will be. Eric Patterson out of the dugout, and they're going to let Mice go one time through the lineup and then make the change to Hunter Barco. So Mice allowing a run that at the moment is unearned before he departs. A Plumbers and Steamfitters pitching change. Iowa behind 3-1. A man on first and two outs as the big-time pitching prospect Hunter Barco coming into the game for Indy next on Marquee.
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0: New pitcher is the big lefty Hunter Barco, who is not a stranger to coming out of the bullpen. This will be the fifth time he has done it this year. Pirates' number three overall prospect, their number two pitching prospect behind Seth Hernandez. 2-5 of the 4.14 ERA in 37 innings, 44 strikeouts and 17 walks. He has allowed 36 hits. The iCubs saw him back in May, and he pitched pretty darn well despite Indianapolis losing the game. Barco, five innings, one run allowed, and six strikeouts that day. Gets Brett Bateman with two outs and a man on first. Running on the pitch is Bethancourt, and he'll make it easily, sliding in feet first. They had a tell on Barco there, and Bethancourt with a rare stolen base. He is 4-for-4 on the year. And the 34-year-old catcher making his way into scoring position with a count 1-0 on Bateman. That stolen base brought to you by J&D Restaurants McDonald's. Barco deals Bateman up the middle, base hit into center field. Here comes Bethancourt charging around third. He will score standing up, and Brett Bateman brings the iCubs within one. Boy, a massive stolen base for Bethancourt. It allows him to score on the single. And Brett Bateman has a 10-game hitting streak. Great stuff with two outs by the Iowa Cubs. That's the 14th RBI of the season for the leadoff man. And with Bethancourt running and getting a good jump, keep an eye on Bateman over at first, as Owen Miller is the batter. Barco outside, out of the stretch, ball one. Fastball at 93 miles per hour. Brett Bateman is 13-for-14 in stolen base attempts this year. A bunch of those this week. And Barco is outside again, ball two. Indianapolis had a 3-0 lead when the inning began. A big error by Ronnie Simon in the middle of it. Remember, the iCubs made the first out on that same play at third, however. 2-0 swinging, and Miller just a little bit tardy on the fastball. Sends it toward the right field seats. 2-1 the count. If not for McCormick being thrown out at third, this game is tied right now. And the Iowa Cubs would really be in business. Barco home. Miller takes a backdoor slider outside, and it's three balls and a strike. They appealed the check swing. He did not go. Barco last week against Columbus threw 38% fastball, 30% slider. Mixed in some sinkers and sweepers as well. The 3-1 to Miller. He swings it, hits a line drive toward right. Wenzel drifting back, leaps at the wall, and he's able to pull it down to end the inning. Wenzel has played everywhere, first base, shortstop, left field, right field, and makes a big catch there to get Barco out of the second. But the iCubs are alive. They trail 3-2 after two on Marquee.
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0: The I-Cubs back in this ballgame. They trail by just a run as Vince Velasquez will try and put a zero on the board for the first time in the third. Davis Wenzel, Joe Stinson Garcia, and Rafael Flores due for Indianapolis. Wenzel popped out in foul ground to end the first. First pitch of this inning in for a strike from Velasquez. Well, let's talk about the roster move today impacting both the Chicago and the Iowa Cubs. The 0-1 pitch popped up foul behind the plate, and today the Cubs optioning Moises Ballesteros here to AAA and recalling Justin Dean to the big league club. And it came out last night right before our game that Ballesteros was going to be optioned. The 0-2 pitch to Wenzel upstairs for ball one, and the question officially was who was going to take that roster spot. We knew it was going to be Justin Dean because he had been scratched from the lineup earlier in the day. But he had a great day today at the ballpark coming into that game later on after the Cubs had built a big lead. And, you know, it's funny, Justin Dean, I would imagine there aren't a ton of players who can say this, but won a World Series ring last year with the Dodgers before he recorded a big league hit. He was a defensive replacement, also a great pinch running option off the bench. 1-2 pitch, Wenzel with a line drive to center. That's a base hit. And the leadoff man is on for a third consecutive inning. Actually, for the second time in three innings, pardon me. The leadoff hitter retired last inning, and then it was the next two batters who reached, allowing Semedo to hit the home run. But the leadoff man on here in the third for Joe Stinson Garcia, who fly to center his first time up. But Justin Dean took care of that first big league hit today, and it was a memorable one. A bases loaded three-run triple. First pitch up high to Garcia, ball one. And the fact that Ballesteros was optioned to some might be alarming after the hot start he had to the year, but he's cooled off, and I think more than anything they want to let him catch on a regular basis. A big swing and a miss, and the count evens up 1-1, which begs another question. You already have three catchers on the roster right now. How does that shake up? And Craig Counsell mentioning in the press conference that that's kind of the genesis behind this move, getting more at-bats on a regular basis and more time behind the plate. Ballesteros, we know in this league, is an elite hitter, and he was for the early part of the season. When the Cubs were hot, so was Ballesteros. But he, like many others in that lineup, have cooled off here of late a little bit. 1-2 with a runner at first. Garcia popped a high fastball back behind home plate and foul. Six hits for Indy off of Velasquez. As the 1-2 comes home, throw to first actually instead, and Wenzel dives back in there. Justin Dean, a guy that you're very happy for to have the opportunity to get the at-bat today, to come through with a big hit. Kind of up there, Craig Counsell said this as well, for that one role of late-game pinch runner. This pops away for Bethancourt, and that'll move Wenzel to second with nobody out. It'll be a wild pitch on Velasquez. Just haven't been able to avoid traffic in the tops of these innings tonight. But Dean, a great guy, good clubhouse guy. You're not going to hear many bad words about Justin Dean. Made a great defensive play last week in Louisville, leaping at the wall. Take away extra bases. Velasquez fires and a strikeout of Garcia. Finishes off the designated hitter. Second punch out for Vince. It's a 3-2 Indianapolis lead, and now Rafael Flores with a man at second and one out. He walked and came around to score in the big second inning in which Indianapolis sent eight to the plate. But I had a chance to talk to Justin Deed about that catch in sort of a big spot last week. Flores goes after the first one and sends it foul into the seats down the right field line. And, you know, of all places, this is a good AAA story, right? After the game on Sunday, a decent layover on the flight home at Midway in Chicago, and relatively late at night. Not much is open, so he and I had a chance to discuss that catch and what went into it in the line at 9:30 p.m. at Big City Chicken at the Midway Airport. That was one of, like, three places that were open. Jack Swing is up and in, one and one. And I said, like, where does that catch rank for you? Difficulty or memorable catches? And to his credit, he thought about it for a while and then said, it's up there. Wenzel with a big lead toward third, and that caused Velasquez to turn around. You could hear Cowles and Miller, the middle infielders, yelling at Vince to try and get his attention. There was nobody there at the bag to throw to, however. Ball and a strike. And now two balls and a strike. It's just a little bit outside. But he said the speed I had to go back on it with, and then the one motion to put his right foot on the wall and spring upward, made it one of the better catches he's had in his career. He's had some good ones already this year in Iowa. And the other thing about Justin Dean that makes you appreciate him as a baseball player, now there were the two games last week, Wednesday and Thursday. The iCubs lost 20-3 on Wednesday, 20-5. Actually, flip-flop that, 20-5 on Wednesday, 20-3 on Thursday. And they're down by 12, 15 runs in the second day. And Justin Dean is playing left field. And it would be easy to just kind of turn it down a little bit in terms of the intensity and the effort you're going to play with. But he was diving and trying to make full layout catches in the gap with the team down by 15. And you appreciate that kind of effort. Payoff pitch to Flores inside, and Velasquez issues another walk, his third of the game, and it puts two on with one out. In the Indianapolis third for Nick Cimillo, took him deep in the second. Tyler Beede was throwing last inning in the Iowa bullpen. Right now the bullpen is quiet as Velasquez reaches 65 pitches. I'd do anything for a double play ball here. iCubs were down 3-0. They've closed within 3-2. So two of the first three have reached against Velasquez here in the third. First one runs off the inside corner, and he starts behind in the count on Cimillo, whose home run earlier was just the second hit against Iowa for him this year. And now it's two balls and no strikes. And Tyler Beede is going to be called into action again down in that pen. He'll start throwing for a second straight inning. Wenzel at second, Flores at first. 2-0 to Cimillo, grounded toward third and just fouled. Backhanded by Triantos. And he'll toss it into the Iowa dugout. Now, we've had, in this series, three straight games go over 3 hours, 3:36. And Cimillo broke his bat. He'll head over to the dugout and get a new piece of lumber. And then we went 3-0-7 on Wednesday. That was the walk-off extra inning win. 3-17 yesterday, and here we are in the top of the third with one out, and we're 1 hour into the ballgame tonight. There have been base runners, and the innings have sort of crept along at a snail's pace. Indianapolis has stranded four already in the game. The iCubs have stranded three. That's through two innings. And we've also had five runs actually scored. 2-1 from Velasquez. Fouled back behind home plate. And down into the lower seats, it's even on Cimillo. 2-2. Velasquez has come back to even it up.

0: And now Vid steps off the back of the rubber. They'll reset the pitch clock. And now Cimillo calls timeout. So a double timeout here. The pitcher used one. The catcher helped him out. And now the hitter using his one timeout per at bat. And with five on the clock this time, Velasquez will deliver. Foul tipped and held onto by Bethancourt. Strike three. And the third of the game for Velasquez. Now two outs in the inning. And Dominic Fletcher will step in. He's singled his first time up today. It's been an absolute battle for Vince Velasquez tonight. 70 pitches to get eight outs. First pitch to Fletcher in there, bottom of the zone for strike one. Runners lead at first and second, and Fletcher chases in the dirt, and now Velasquez has an avenue out of the inning, trying to put up a zero for the first time. Velasquez trying to clean the cleats behind the mound before a big pitch. Maybe his final inning here. Trying to keep it a one-run game. He's home with the 0-2. And it's just a little bit low to Fletcher, ball one. This has been challenged, however, and it's a strike to end the inning. So Christian Bethancourt helps out Vince Velasquez, put a zero on the board. Velasquez, four strikeouts through three innings. It's a 3-2 ball game. Hunter Barco back to work next on Marquee.
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0: Sun beginning to set in Des Moines. A good ball game again tonight. 3-2 Indianapolis leads. Middle of the order for Iowa in the bottom of the third here as B.J. Murray leads off. And Barco misses with the first pitch after getting the final out of the second inning. Behind Justin Mice. He misses again, and it's 2-0. Gave up an RBI single to Brett Bateman. That run belonged to Mice, who, despite the error by Simon, ended up allowing two earned runs today in an inning and two-thirds. Did not record a strikeout, walked a pair, and allowed three hits. As Murray looks at strike one for Barco here. Barco, a second-round pick in 2022, 44th overall out of Florida. Last year, six starts to open the season in AA Altoona, threw 25 2/3 scoreless. Promoted at AAA Indianapolis and went 3-1 with a 3.79 ERA over the final 21 games. 2-2 to Murray, ripped into left. He waited back on the slider and has a base hit to open the inning. Good piece of hitting by B.J. Murray on the 2-2. He's aboard for Kevin Alcantara, who has reached base in 29 in a row via a walk in the first. And stares at those hands as he climbs into the right-hand batter's box. Takes the three-quarter sidearm slider for a strike from Barco. Barco home of the 0-1, just tapping a slider left of the mound is Alcantara. Barco fields, fires to first, and gets the out. That'll work like a bunt, and the tying run moves to second. A 1-3 put out. And a runner at second base for Triantos, who popped out with two in scoring position in his first at bat. He went after the first pitch, an elevated fastball from Mice, and was retired on that pop-up to end the threat. Murray, decent speed at second. Has a healthy lead as Barco uses the slider to get in front of Triantos. Barco this year, five appearances out of the Pittsburgh bullpen with a 7.71 ERA. He's walked more than he struck out up there. Made his big league debut last year. Triantos the other way, a soft little flare. It's a fair ball. Down toward the right field corner. When Zell cuts it off, Murray will score to tie the game. And Triantos ends up standing at second. Iowa back from an early 3-0 hole. We are even, and the go-ahead run is at second on the 38th RBI of the year from Triantos. A fastball away, and he just flared it into right. Perfectly placed for extra bases. Triantos with his 16th double. Tied with B.J. Murray for the team lead. Now Jonathan Long worked a walk. First time around. Swings away at a fastball and lifts it foul over to the right side. Strike one. Barco had been a top 100 prospect in baseball, fell out this year. Meanwhile, the Cubs have added some players to that list in recent updates. Nobody toward the top of the list, but a lot in the bottom part of that group. Pickoff move to second, and back in plenty of time, Triantos. Pedro Ramirez, rated by MLB Pipeline as the number 81 prospect in baseball. Jefferson Rojas, number 79. Jackson Wiggins, number 84. As Long got out in front, and Barco moves ahead 1-2. Josiah Hartshorn is right at number 100 now, recently added. The National League Central Web represented at the top. The Brewers have the number one prospect, Jesus Mate. The Pirates, number three, Seth Hernandez, a pitcher. 1-2 to Long. Backdoor breaking ball, Long. Just rolls it softly to first. Picked up by Cimillo, who shovels to Barco for the second out. And Triantos moves to third. Two gone, game tied at three. Here's Chaz McCormick. One for one today with a base hit to left. That turned into the air by Ronnie Simon that allowed the first run of the game to score for Iowa, and then McCormick was thrown out at third. First pitch finds the outside edge, and Barco gets on top. In terms of top prospects on the Iowa roster right now, and Wiggins on the injured list, number three in the Cubs organization. Jonathan Long, number seven. James Triantos at third is number eight. That's off the plate outside, and it's even. Brett Bateman, number 20, on the 10-game hitting streak, which he has extended today, and that's it for the list. Here in Iowa, of course, Pedro Ramirez, the number two prospect, spent a good chunk of time here in the first 2 months of the year. He's had a good run in the big leagues in his debut. 1-1 to Chaz. Way inside, it hit him in the foot, and that's bad luck for the Iowa Cubs. Triantos ready to come home on a wild pitch to score the go-ahead run. Instead, he'll turn around and head back to third as McCormick will be awarded first on the hit-by pitch. If he could have just jumped out of the way, I don't know that Flores had a chance. No one got away from Barco. A slider way down and in. They call it a back foot slider. You're not actually supposed to throw it at the guy's back foot. And now Matt at the corners for Christian Bethencourt. A single in the second. Takes way outside. Bethencourt against Indianapolis this year. Prior to the single earlier tonight, hitting .423 with two home runs and eight RBI. So he has enjoyed Indians pitching very much. Chance to do more damage here with the 1-0 pitch. He leans over and takes his strike, 1-1. 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Now 2-1 on Bethencourt as the veteran catcher. Very aggressive early in counts. If he gets a pitch, feels like he can drive, he'll jump all over it. This is a little bit more of a patient at bat so far. Trying to put Iowa on top. A check swing and a slider, and he thought about challenging the called strike. He opts not to, and a good decision. Caught the very bottom of the zone at the knees. Bethencourt will pace around for a moment, then use his timeout. Indianapolis scored in each of the first two innings. The I-Cubs have scored in the last two innings. Not done yet here in the third. Triantos at third, McCormick at first. Two outs, 2-2 pitch. McCormick runs, and Bethencourt shoots one foul on a late swing, and it remains 2-2. Good crowd again tonight. Had plenty to cheer about here after a slow start to the ballgame. Bethencourt got a piece with McCormick on the move again. Good pitch by Barco. Sharp slider, 82 down below the zone. And Bethencourt, again, just able to get back to ball. When the I-Cubs have been at their best, they're doing things like that. Able to foul off pitches with a late swing, wait for a better pitch to hit. They've had some pesky at bats. 2-2 off the end of the bat into right field, dropping quickly and down for a base hit. The Iowa Cubs lead on a two-out RBI single from Bethencourt, who stays red hot with RBI number 25. Oh, what an approach with two outs and two strikes by Bethencourt. It gives the I-Cubs their first lead of the night. When Zell was thinking about diving, you could see him start to chop his steps. And he decided to hold up and play down the bounce. At second now, McCormick. Bethancourt at first. Here's Ben Cowles. And he goes after the first one and lines it sharply straight back into the screen. A good start for the Iowa Cubs against the blue chip pitching prospect Hunter Barco. Allowed one run in five innings last week to Columbus. Already two runs off of him in this inning. And a swing and a miss by Cowles makes it 0-2. By the way, if you have a question or a comment, wherever you're tuned into the broadcast, we'd love to hear from you tonight. We'll give you a shout-out. Let us know where you're tuned in from. And if you have, again, a question or a comment, broadcast at iowacubs.com. Broadcast at iowacubs.com. Kyle's looking for a little bit more here in the third. Takes a close one, and it's called strike three. Right at the bottom of the zone for Barco with a big pitch to end the inning. But Iowa has the lead. A couple of runs on three hits. No errors and two men left. We move to the fourth. Iowa on top 4-3 on Marquee.
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0: The Iowa Cubs have made a pitching change here for the outset of the fourth inning. The rain has begun to fall again with a little bit more fervor right as the iCubs take the lead. They've also made a Plumbers and Steamfitters pitching change here, calling on right-hander Andrew Wance, who will take over for Vince Velasquez, who allowed three runs in three innings. He gave up six hits to Indianapolis tonight. But departs with the ball club in front. Three walks, four strikeouts for Velasquez. And now it's Andrew Wance, who came over from the Rays organization, making his third appearance with the Iowa Cubs. Well, it is Pride Night here at Principal Park. Happy to be joined in the broadcast booth for a second straight year by the director of Capital City Pride, Wes Mullins. Wes, how are you tonight?
9: I'm doing great. It's a great night for baseball, even with a little rain.
0: Well, we didn't scare you away last year. You came back.
9: That's right.
0: So that's a good sign. A lot of activities tonight. It all started pregame for you guys. I know you had, I heard, walking tacos out there. Build your own walking tacos. That's not bad.
9: Yeah, we had a great time out in the parking lot beforehand with a good crowd tonight. So more than we've ever had.
0: A line drive to shallow center and a sliding catch made by Brett Bateman to take away a hit. I don't think the batter, Termar Johnson, realized they called him out. Or did they not? They're going to say, yeah, he is out. He's standing at first, though. Eric Patterson talking to the third base umpire, and Johnson now will head to the dugout. He was not going anywhere. He was going to stay at first, but Bateman makes a sliding catch, and there's one gone here in the fourth as the rain lightens again. And Caner Delgado will come to the plate one for two with an RBI double. So he thought he had a hit. Bateman knew he caught it, and the umpire agreed one down. You said you had your biggest turnout yet. So how many people are here with Capital City Pride tonight?
9: Yeah, just over 400 people this year. And last year was our highest so far at 250. So we almost doubled the amount this year.
0: So 800 next year is what
9: it's let's go for it. Why not? Yeah.
0: I've noticed there are a lot of people wearing the jersey that you're wearing right now here in the broadcast booth with the rainbow-colored Cub and the word Iowa across the chest, pinstripes, a black uniform. Are you the designer behind that, or what went into making that jersey, which you said is new this year?
9: Yeah, we worked with the team here that does all the merchandise for Iowa Cubs, so it was a partnership between Capital City Pride and Iowa Cubs to be able to get the design and get it ordered and have enough for everybody, so it was a hit. I think that was a big part of the reason everybody wanted to come out and get the jersey tonight.
0: I'm sure we'll be seeing those jerseys around over the remainder of the season as well. 1-2 the count on Delgado. Left-handed hitter who's had a big week, and Wance fires upstairs at 94 miles per hour. I know a big event as well, Pride Fest last weekend as part of this month. How did that go? What was the experience this year at Pride Fest?
9: Yeah, we had a wonderful weekend. The things that are always the highlight, you know, the Pride Parade was the biggest crowd we've ever seen. We had a beautiful weather on Sunday for that. We got rained out a little bit on Saturday, so a smaller crowd on Saturday, but we still had our successful Pride Stride 5K and some of the other events that we do every year. So it was a great weekend and a big part of the celebration for all of Iowa. It's the largest Pride festival in the entire state.
0: Swing and a miss by Ronnie Simon with two gone here in the top half of the fourth. Iowa leads 4-3. What other events we talked about? Well, obviously, this event tonight, that one last weekend, but what else is coming up later on this month?
9: Yeah, we're going to round out Pride Month with an event at the Science Center. So we do Pride Night at the Science Center for kids and families. That's always really popular. Several hundred families come out for that. And then we also have appearances tomorrow at the Iowa Juneteenth Neighbors Day celebration and the Des Moines.
0: A hit by pitch who Simon tried to get out of the way. It caught him in the foot. And that'll give Indianapolis a two-out base runner in front of Emmanuel Valdez.
9: And yeah, I was saying we'll also be at the Des Moines Arts Festival at the end of the month. And then our last event, we also will be out next weekend at the Iowa Menace for their Pride Night. So chance to have some time with the soccer club, too.
0: I haven't been to a game there yet. Have you done that before?
9: We've not been the co-sponsor, but I went to one of their games last year for Pride Night. So yeah.
0: How was it?
9: It was great. Yeah, they do a good job, and you know, I think it'll just be much bigger and bigger as they continue to grow that club and build the stadium and all that.
0: Two outs here. Simon at first. 1-0 to Valdez. Ripped deep down the right field line. This is way back, and it is gone, bouncing up over the right field wall. A two-run home run for Emmanuel Valdez. And Indianapolis jumps right back in front. And that two-out hit-by-pitch of Ronnie Simon by Andrew Wance comes back to bite him as this game continues to go back and forth. Plenty of action offensively for both ball clubs. That's Valdez's seventh of the year. He's up to 30 runs batted in. And now Indianapolis on top 5-4 as Davis Wenzel will bat with two outs. And we're talking to Wes Mullins from Capital City Pride here on Pride Night at the ballpark. Is this a night that you look forward to each year?
9: Yeah, it is.
0: Summer and you know, the turnout you get, as you mentioned, especially now that you have so many people involved.
9: Yeah, I mean, by far this is our most successful sporting event that we partner on. And so I always look forward to it just because we know there's going to be a big crowd. Everybody really enjoys it. You know, what's not to like about a night at the ballpark? So.
0: That's right, and besides the rain tonight.
9: Yeah.
0: Pitch inside from Andrew Wance. And this will be challenged by Christian Bethencourt, who stole a strike earlier for Vince Velasquez. Not quite this time. It missed by a fraction of an inch. Up and in. 0.2 of an inch, to be exact.

0: area. My family all is.
1: Okay.
0: I grew up down south, but I spent a lot of time up there because that's where all of the extended family was.
1: Lance with the 2-2 misses outside and the count full. Well, with two outs here, Wes, in case the inning ends, if people are interested in some of the events you mentioned this month or later on in the year, where should people go to get involved with Capital City Pride?
0: Yeah, just go to our website, capitalcitypride.org, and you can find a list of all of our events there. And we also actually host on our page the LGBTQ community calendar for the entire area. So not only the events that Capital City Pride is doing, but any of the local nonprofits that work with LGBTQ people, all on our page. So a great place to find any event that you or your family might want to attend.
1: Here's a little flare on one hop towards second. Cowles gloving, throws on the run just in time to get Wenzel. And that brings an end to the top of the fourth. Wes with Capital City Pride, thanks so much for joining us here at the ballpark. Again, a big night for you guys, a big night for us here at the ballpark, and glad to have a great turnout. Enjoy the rest of the game.
0: Thanks. Pleasure to be with you.
1: iCubs now trail by a run. More from Principal Park coming up on Marquee.
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1: The Iowa Cubs down by one now. We flip-flop back and forth here. A bunch of two-run innings tonight. Indianapolis two in the top of the second. The iCubs two in the bottom half. Then Iowa took the lead with two in the bottom of the third. Indianapolis with two in the top of this inning. And now a rare mound visit before the inning began as Rafael Flores wanted to get out there and chat one more time with the pitcher, Hunter Barco. Top of the order for Iowa, Brett Bateman. He's the one who greeted Barco with an RBI single in the second. He squares the bunt, drags it up the first baseline. Barehanded by the catcher, Flores, not in time. And a leadoff bunt hit for Brett Bateman. That was a beauty. Perfectly placed down the first baseline. And there was no chance for the catcher to get him. Bateman beat that out by half a step, and the leadoff man is aboard in the fourth. Two hits for Bateman tonight. Again, part of that 10-game hitting streak. We've seen some really good bunting this year from the Iowa Cubs. Justin Dean now in the big leagues. Brett Bateman. Christian Bethencourt has put down some nice bunts. A man on for Owen Miller. 1-for-2 today. Barco moving toward first. He kind of telegraphed that one. I'm not sure that was the A move for Hunter Barco. You could see his body start leaning toward first. A lot of times a lefty especially will show you one move, try to get you a little bit more confident, and then give you the good one after that. He's outside to Owen Miller.

0: Barco to the plate. Miller inside out. Lines it toward right field, and that'll get the southpaw even 1-1. Bateman widening that lead again. 13 on the year for him. This pops away from Flores, but he punched it toward first, which keeps Bateman at first. If that bounces behind him, I think Bateman is on the way toward second. But because he knocked that ball forward and to the right, Bateman decided not to risk it. And now a timeout as Tamar Johnson ties his shoe at second base. Well, Team USA in the World Cup getting another win today, guaranteeing that they will advance past the group stage of the World Cup. I was driving to work this morning. I guess it was this afternoon, and game at 2 o'clock Central Time. They had a street closed down here in downtown. Runner goes, ground ball foul, wide of third. Valdez had it squirt under his glove. But the count is even 2-2. And back to first goes Bateman. But yeah, they had one of the roads downtown here blocked off. They had the big screen with the game on it right in the middle of the street. Folks were walking around in Team USA gear in the bars and outside on the street ready to watch that game, a win over Australia. Now the 2-2. This is rolled foul or punched foul over to the right side by Miller. Still two balls and two strikes. Barco again to Miller, down and in, and a good at bat for Owen Miller has gone full. With the leadoff man already on, we've had some lengthy innings. Nobody has thrown a perfect 1-2-3 frame yet. And we've had scoring in all but two half innings, one for each team. This one is kind of dragging along here, but it's been a good game the entire way. Largest lead, 3-0 for Indianapolis. It's 8:45, and there's nobody out of the bottom of the fourth. Payoff pitch. Miller took a backdoor slider, called strike three. I think he knew it. A little bit of a delayed strike call from Darius Scotty. That one right at the top of the zone, and Miller not quite able to fire the hand. So one gone for B.J. Murray. That strikeout is the second for Barco. Brings B.J. Murray to the plate. He singled from the right side in the third. And he takes outside. It's ball one. It got a little bit chippy today between the U.S. and Australia. Throw to first again. Second time Barco has checked on Bateman, who was trying to run during that last at-bat, but the pitch got fouled off. I would imagine if he's at first long enough, he'll give it another shot here. He's only been caught once this year. He was picked off earlier in this series. There he goes. Great jump here, but again, a foul ball, and he'll have to go back to first. That's one where, unless it's a hit and run, if you're the base runner, you want the hitter in a count that's advantageous to him, like that 1-0 where taking a strike won't hurt you. If the guy sees you with a great jump, you kind of hope he takes the pitch. Just lets you take second, and now he has an RBI opportunity. Murray decided to go after that one, and it's 1-1 to him. Now two balls and a strike. Barco comes inside. Murray has been a very good hitter from the right side this year. And now Flores going out to check on Barco. This doesn't look great. His body language after that pitch was not good. And they're going to send the manager and the pitching coach and the athletic trainer all out there to check on Barco, whose body language is telling you something did not feel right on that last pitch. 92 missed inside, and they're going to go to the bullpen here right away. So we'll have an extended break as Barco is going to be finished. He's going to leave this game alongside the athletic trainer, something you never want to see for a guy that is one of the top pitching prospects for the Pirates. After that pitch, right away, Flores went out, and the dugout cavalry came toward the mound, and Barco shaking his head as he makes his way slowly to the Indianapolis dugout. So now somebody who was not throwing at all will get up ice cold, take over a 2-1 count, and a man on first with one out. They'll get as long as they need to warm up on the game mound and have an opportunity to go through their full warm-up routine from scratch here before taking over on the hill. It's a 5-4 game. Indianapolis leads, and that is, again, the last thing that anybody wants to see is a pitcher have to leave because something didn't feel right, something pulled, or an injury. And we don't want to speculate on what. It was just that Barco started shaking his head. He paced back to the mound, and you could tell that he wasn't really fighting to try and stay in the game. Something did not feel right at all. So the new pitcher coming in from the bullpen. Again, we'll have an extended break here before we resume play, as he'll get a chance to make his way out to the game mound and throw as many pitches as he needs to. So we'll step aside and come back with the conclusion to the fourth inning in just a little bit here on Marquee Sports Network.
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New pitcher is also a left-hander for Indianapolis. It's going to be Nick Domkowski into the game. The 27-year-old will take over for Barco, who leaves in less than ideal circumstances. After throwing a 92-mile-an-hour fastball inside for the second time in the inning, the catcher Flores immediately went out to the mound to check on him, and this time the coaching staff came out as well. And now Eric Patterson, the manager, having a quick chat with Darius Ghani as Domkowski warms up. The good news here is that Domkowski is a reliever. Those guys typically can get ready a little bit quicker than a starter would. They're used to getting up with some urgency here, but again, no reason to hurry. He has as long as he wants to get ready. In the end, Barco is responsible for the man at first, so the book not yet closed on him. He went an inning in two-thirds innings and allowed five hits. A couple of runs so far, no walks, two strikeouts. And now Domkowski takes over for him, 2-3 with a 6.80 ERA. And this is a guy who has started five times this year. 43 and two-thirds innings, 31 strikeouts, 21 walks for the Southpaw. And he pitched earlier in this series, gave them a little bit of length again out of the bullpen, and they'll be hoping for some of that today. He worked on the 16th, two innings, allowed three runs on four hits. And now he'll talk to Darius Ghani about how many more pitches he needs to get loose. And I think he might be ready to go. There was some confusion about some aspect of this from Indianapolis. First, the home plate umpire was talking to Eric Patterson, and then he went out and had a quick word with Domkowski. So now he inherits a 2-1 count on Murray with one out in the bottom of the fourth. It's a one-run lead for Indianapolis. It's sort of a tough spot to come into the game. Murray stays on the right side, and the 2-1 pitch is down and in for ball three. Bateman, good speed over at first. The 3-1 pitch, he stays put, and it comes inside, ball four. So Murray takes the walk. It's a Fidium business based on balls. 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Third walk from Indianapolis pitching, and there are two on with one out for Kevin Alcantara. Domkowski throws his first strike and gets ahead of Kevin, 0-1. And Barco responsible for the base runner at second. Domkowski home and a swing and a miss by Kevin out in front. By the way, because the count was 2-1 when Domkowski took over, that walk will also go on the pitcher that left the game, Barco, who had worked the first three pitches of the at-bat. So he ends with a walk. Now waiting to see the run total as the 0-2 to Kevin misses up and away, and he's able to lay off ball one. A check of the runner at second. Domkowski to the plate, down in the dirt. Good save by Flores, reaching across his body to knock it down. Good chance here for the I-Cubs to take the lead. But Alcantara waves over the changeup, driving down and away, and he is retired for the second out of the inning. A big strikeout for Domkowski, and now it's James Triantos.
who floated an RBI double down the right field line in the third as the I-Cubs tied the game. He later scored the run that gave them the lead. Base hit should get the I-Cubs even here with Bateman at second. Domkowski fires a first pitch fastball, and it's up and in. Johnson keeping Bateman close at second. This is up and in, and it caught Triantos on the front shoulder. And now they're loaded on the hit by pitch. And Jonathan Long will be the batter. He has walked today and grounded to first. Big chance here for the Iowa Cubs. The lead has changed hands in each of the last two half innings. Iowa took a one-run lead, bottom of the third. Indianapolis grabbed it back in the top of the fourth, and now in the bottom half, down by one. Long, a 400 hitter with the bases loaded. First pitch swinging, and he's laid on the Domkowski fastball, strike one. Long has one grand slam this year. He is 4-for-10 with the bases loaded with 12 RBI. One of the guys you want at the plate in a spot like this. He swings again and fouls it back, and Domkowski right away ahead 1-2. 0-2, pardon me. Some missed opportunities for both sides so far in this one. Three for seven with runners in scoring position, the Cubs. The 0-2 to Long, blasted in the air toward left. Simon is back at the track. He looks up. It's gone! Jonathan Long with a grand slam. Right back on top for the Iowa Cubs.

0: He joins Ben Cowles as the second iCub with multiple Grand Slams this year, and Iowa is back in front, 8-5. Long behind in the count with two strikes on him. Got a fastball up and in and did not miss. Now McCormick in the air, fouled down the right field line. And it's 0-1 to Chaz. Sixth home run of the year for Jonathan Long. All home runs for the iCubs brought to you by Iowa Fence. So while that ball just cleared the fence, make sure your yard has one that stands. Call 515-419-2251. Chaz with a mighty cut. Comes up empty, and it's 0-2. Well, for a while, the home run ball went away for the Iowa Cubs. It has come back this week in a big way. O2 to McCormick. Tomkowski struck him out looking. A nicely placed fastball to end the frame. But the iCubs do some damage with a four-run fourth. Three consecutive crooked numbers put up by the iCubs. They lead 8-5. We're only through four, however. Buckle up. This is a good one on Marquee Sports Network.
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0: Wow, what a first four innings tonight. Iowa 8, Indianapolis 5. Jonathan Long just changed the complexion of this one with a grand slam. Two outs and two strikes on him in the fourth. It's Andrew Wance again on the mound. And he gets Joe Stinson Garcia. Right-handed hitter with some pop. He homered yesterday, and Wance starts him with a breaking ball in for strike one. Garcia 0-2 in tonight's contest. Wance upstairs, pops in and out of the mid of Bethancourt. Now Bethancourt pacing up the line. It looked like maybe that jammed his wrist or his hand a little bit. And he is in a lot of pain. Seth Clapp, the athletic trainer, out to take a look. And Marty Peavy, the former catcher, Iowa Cubs longtime manager, is going to join him. Checking on that left hand. It was sort of an odd attempt by Bethancourt on the fastball by Wance, 91 up above the zone. He tried to squeeze his mitt around it, and the ball popped out. And Bethancourt, as tough as it gets back there, just started walking toward third. And then as Seth Clapp got out there, bent down at the waist in all kinds of pain. Now they're taking a good long look at that hand. to see what might be the issue. Again, he doesn't react like that very often. Bethancourt trying to squeeze that hand to make sure everything's all right. He puts the batting glove that he wears under the mitt back on, and it looks like he'll shake that hand out and give it a go. He may want to, if he was worried at all, try and catch a couple here just to see how it feels, and that's exactly what he's going to do. He squeezed that one. And Bethancourt gives the thumbs up. That's good news. I said earlier with Bethancourt or with Ballesteros coming here and likely trying to catch as much as possible, how do you make room for that with three catchers already on the roster? That certainly is not how you would want a spot to open up. But Bethancourt appears to have avoided serious injury. And now Wance back to work, and the 1-1 is rolled to short. Right at Owen Miller, who gobbles it up and throws him out. And a quick start to the fifth for Wance, one down. The batter will be Rafael Flores. First pitch, she hit for a strike to Flores, and Wance gets on top. Flores has walked twice today. And it was Joey Bart catching the last 2 days on rehab for the Pirates. Yesterday, he was pulled out of the game after his second at bat in the sixth inning. Remember, we had made note of Sean Ross, the bullpen catcher, coming into the dugout. Fly ball down the right field line. Does Alcantara have room? He leaps toward the bullpen and ran out of room. There is a net there, so no risk of the Jaguar ending up in that enclosed space down there. A little bit easier to dive up over the wall when there's a net there. You don't have the big fall to worry about. And it's 1-2. Appreciate the effort, though, from Alcantara. Well, we almost had the Jaguar in captivity down there in the bullpen of Indianapolis. That's my dream, is to take Kevin Alcantara to the Blank Park Zoo here in Des Moines into the Big Cat area. Put the Jaguar among similar species. One ball, two strikes on Flores. Bouncing ball over the mound right where the second baseman Cowles is shaded. He'll throw him out, two down. It brings Nick Cimillo to the plate. 1-for-2 with a home run. Take a look at the out-of-town scoreboard brought to you by Mercy One in this inning. Winding down toward the end of the first half in AA and AAA. The lower levels completed the first half yesterday, talking about A ball. They're headed to the eighth in Memphis tonight. A big-time ball game there between Nashville and Memphis. Memphis has a game lead on Rochester, three games up on Nashville. And so with three games to play, if Memphis beats Nashville, then the Sounds are out. And right now, Memphis leading 2-1 after seven. Rochester, the team a game behind Memphis, earned a 6-2 win over Toledo earlier today. Pop up into shallow left. Cimillo sends it into the night sky. McCormick is there. He calls off Miller. And the inning is over. A 1-2-3 inning. The first time tonight somebody did that. We're halfway home. We'll continue with the scoreboard next. 8-5 Iowa on Marquee.
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0: Well, Christian Bethencourt a little bit banged up last half inning. Not only did he stay in the game then, he's going to bat here, which means that left hand must feel all right. 8-5 Iowa here in the bottom of the fifth. Bethencourt 2-for-2. Couple of singles, one drove in a run, gave the iCubs the lead in the third. Then Indianapolis regained the lead, and so did the iCubs with a grand slam from Jonathan Long in the bottom of the fourth. That's the difference right now. Bethencourt against Domkowski, and the left-hander misses with a changeup down and off the outside corner, 1-0. Domkowski coming back. Bethencourt with a check swing. Did not go. And again, as he typically does, just left the bat where he thought the swing ended up and helped out the first base umpire. Swing and a miss this time, and the count is 2-1. A little bit of a breeze blowing out to right center. You feel like the scoring's not done tonight. Up under the hands of Bethencourt, ball three. So 3-1 on Christian with Ben Cowles on deck, and then Brett Bateman after that at the top of the order. Southpaw fires, and it's down and in. It's called a strike. Bethencourt had tossed the bat aside already, and he will challenge. The iCubs have one challenge remaining, and he was correct. That was a ball. So Bethencourt will work the walk, brought to you by Fidia Business. And the iCubs have a runner on base right away here in the fifth inning for Ben Cowles. Well, the iCubs offense has picked it up a bit here of late, and perhaps it has something to do with a new piece of good luck for the Iowa Cubs. Something started by Chaz McCormick. When they hit a home run now, you'll see it here, they kiss the head of the longtime bat boy, Craig McFarling. There's Triantos giving it a smooch after the walk-off win on Wednesday afternoon as Cowles takes up it off the outside corner, ball one. So again, if you didn't hear yesterday, Chaz McCormick started doing that a couple of homestands ago during the anthem. Everybody had their hat off. In Craig's case, his helmet was off, and Chaz said, "There's just that beautiful bald head standing there next to me. I decided to kiss it, and then I had a bunch of hits. So I did it the next day, and then I had more hits. And I did it again and had another big hit." And then he wanted to take Craig on the road. He didn't, but coming back in this homestand, the iCubs have hit a bunch of home runs, and Chaz always willing to take Craig's helmet off. And whoever hit the home run just gives him a smooch on the top of the dome. That's a foul tip on the check swing caught by Flores. And Cowles will strike out for the first out of the fifth inning. And we go back to the top of the order, Brett Bateman, who has two singles in three at-bats. And again, I asked Craig about that new tradition, and he said, yeah, it's all right. He didn't seem very fired up about it. But now that we've talked about it on TV, I'm sure he's going to change. I mean, it's helping the team win games. And after all, that's what Craig wants more than anything. So if it takes kisses on the top of his head, I think he's willing to do it. Now 2-0 on Bateman. Bethancourt stole the base earlier. He was thinking about it again. Took a hard jab step towards second. And now breaking ball for a strike from Domkowski. Of course, a massive storyline in this game. Is Hunter Barco leaving with injury for Indianapolis? Something that you hate to see as Bateman goes in the air deep center field, driving Fletcher back against the big wall out there. He makes the catch. And there are two outs. Bethancourt, who was almost all the way to second, retreats to first. And Bateman just missed home run number two this year. So he looks like a player hitting his stride here in the middle part of the summer. Early in the year, got off to a little bit of a cold start. But man, has he been red hot. Here's Owen Miller with two down and a man on first. Indianapolis trying to keep Iowa off the scoreboard for the first time since the first inning. By the way, I have neglected the inbox broadcast at iowacubs.com. Apologies there. Robert, Jeremy, Jay, Ann all tuned in. Ann says, so happy for Justin Dean today. Good to hear from all of you tonight. Again, broadcast at iowacubs.com. Second marquee game of the week. We'll have one more on the homestand. That's next Wednesday against Buffalo. Early part of the second half of the season. Bethancourt is shortly to first. And now the 0-1 is lifted toward the gap in right. In the air, going back are the outfielders. Fletcher can't quite get there. It'll bounce away from him on the warning track. A relay throw not going to be made. Bethancourt scores standing up. All the way from first, and Owen Miller has an RBI double that pushes the lead to four. It's 9-5, and the I-Cubs have scored in four straight innings. That ball just kept on carrying to right center by Owen Miller. A changeup out over the plate, and he got it just out of the reach of Dominic Fletcher. Double number eight for Owen Miller. It's B.J. Murray to the dish. He's reached in back-to-back at-bats and scored a couple runs, and he fouls this here behind home plate and into the seats for strike one. That RBI for Owen Miller, his 22nd of the year. In yesterday's ball game, every starter for both teams had at least one hit, all 18 of them. Today we've got 17 combined hits, and we are not yet finished with the fifth. Two guys for Iowa without a hit, Alcantara and Cowles. 0-2. Popped away from Flores, breaking for third Miller, and he'll get there before Flores collects the loose ball. 90 feet away is Owen Miller with two outs. That pitch not all that far outside, and they are going to go past ball. Certainly catchable for Flores. Infield still back straight away for Murray. He waits back and hits a big fly ball to center, way back, and gone off the top of the batter's eye. B.J. Murray, 416 feet to center. And the offense exploding on this Friday night. Home run number eight for B.J. Boy, that made it nearly over the batter's eye in dead center. Another Iowa fence home run for the Iowa Cubs. Call 515-419-2251 today and get your yard fenced the right way. Here is Alcantara, one of the two players in the lineup without a hit, as I just mentioned. Second extra base hit with two outs in the inning. Alcantara trying to go back-to-back, came up empty. 11-5, the I-Cubs have jumped in front of Indianapolis, scoring in four straight innings, crooked numbers in all of them. Alcantara up the middle. There's a base hit for Kevin. And eight of the nine in the lineup for Iowa tonight have a hit already, just halfway through the ballgame. Brings James Triantos to the plate next. One for two with an RBI double for Tree. Domkowski again came into this game under tough circumstances, with Barco leaving with injury. Now Alcantara is taking a little bit of extra time over at first. He was jogging back behind the base. He waves off the athletic trainers, though, and he's good to go. Well, he had already walked today, again, to get that on-base streak to 29 in a row. Domkowski missed outside, ball one. We were looking at the International League scoreboard earlier. Now Memphis up 4-1 in the bottom of the eighth. Closer and closer to clinching a playoff berth with each win by the Redbirds. In the air toward right, Triantos. This one tailing toward the foul territory, and a sliding attempt by Wenzel came up a little bit short. Somehow that ball stayed in the park. Wenzel not quite able to get to it, flips it up into the crowd. Columbus over Scranton, 6-0 in the top of the fifth. St. Paul and Omaha are tied at 3 in the fifth inning. Charlotte doubled up Buffalo 10-5. Norfolk hammered Syracuse 14-3. Rochester stays game behind Memphis as it stands. If Memphis wins, they are technically a half game back at this moment. Jacksonville leads Durham 5-3. Lehigh Valley beat Worcester 9-3, a doubleheader in Gwinnett. Louisville was walked off in the first game 9-8 by Gwinnett, came back and shut out the Stripers in the second game 2-0. 2-1 on Triantos with a man at first. That's a strike under his hands to the inside edge, 2-2. Game one of a doubleheader in Columbus went extras. Columbus gave up three in the top of the eighth, but scored four in the bottom half and earned a dramatic 9-8 win. The Columbus roster has been raided by Cleveland. Bazana, Khalil Watson, Daniel Espino all up in the big leagues. Stuart Fairchild. They have lost a bulk of their lineup that the I-Cubs saw in a couple of series against the Clippers. Both DSL Cubs teams won today. DSL Cubs blew 5-4 over the Tigers to improve to 9-5. The red team, a 4-1 win over the Pirates. They are also 9-5 on the year. The 2-2 with two outs. Bounced foul off the leg of Triantos in the batter's box. A dead ball, and it stays 2-2. ACL Cubs did not play today. Single A Myrtle Beach was trying to win a fourth game in a row. They had a 3-0 lead but lost 8-4 at Delmarva. Three hits, two RBI for the suddenly hot Alexi Lumpoy. Caleb Wing, the starter, walked four, allowed just one run in 2 2/3 innings. He did not factor in the decision. Meanwhile, High A South Bend deep into extras. They're in the 11th. At Fort Wayne, as a breaking ball misses from the southpaw for Indianapolis in its full, that'll give Alcantara a head start. 7-6 South Bend with two outs and the tying run at third in the 11th. First game of the second half for the Cubs, who clinched the playoff berth in the first half. Runner goes, payoff pitch, rolled to short. Up with it on a tough hop, Delgado, he dropped it, throw to first is laid. Everybody is safe, and the inning continues. That'll be an error on the shortstop, Caner Delgado. He had been so good defensively all series long. And this one, A relatively routine play, took a tricky hop at the end. He bobbled it just enough. And Triantos aboard along with Alcantara for Jonathan Long with the grand slam in the fourth inning. That gave the I-Cubs a three-run lead. It's now a six-run lead. And this is up and away, ball one. Three runs this inning for the I-Cubs. Owen Miller, an RBI double. B.J. Murray, a two-run home run. And Rafael Flores, a slow walk out to the mound to talk to Donkowski. For South Bend tonight, two hits and three RBI for Ty Southacine. Josiah Hartshorn, one for four with two RBI. He has a double. And he's hitting just .359 there at high A. Couple of hits for Angel Cepeda, two hits for Kane Kepley. Big day for the South Bend Cubs. Cohen Moreno started the game, allowed one earned run, five total runs in four innings. But a heavy workload out of the bullpen, 4 1/3 scoreless for Jackson Brockett. And now they're looking for one more out to earn the win. Back behind the plate is Flores. The pitch to Long, outside, ball two. A big win for AA Knoxville. They are back a game ahead of Chattanooga for first in the Southern League. It was a dandy of a game. 2-0 Knoxville wins. They improved to 37-30. That's it for a strike. All of the runs in the game scored at the bottom of the seventh inning. RBI for Carter Trice and Ariel Armas. Jace Beck, the starter, struck out 10 in five scoreless two-hit innings. Long off the end of the bat. Out on the shallow center field grass, the shortstop Delgado handles this one. And the inning is over, but the I-Cubs add three more. B.J. Murray goes yard, and Iowa leads 11-5 tonight on Marquee.
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0: The Iowa Cubs now up 11-5 tonight. They're trying to get some more length out of Andrew Wance, who came on in the fourth, allowed a two-run home run that inning, then worked a 1-2-3 fifth, and now gets 9-1-2 in the sixth with a six-run advantage. Triantos in at third, and the first pitch of the inning fades outside, ball one. Again, AA Knoxville with a win tonight. That means if they win either Saturday or Sunday, they are in the playoffs via the first half title. They would join IA South Bend is locked into the playoffs. The DSL clubs both off to a very good start this year. Meanwhile, Myrtle Beach and Iowa looking for turnarounds in the second half. Wance home with a 2-0. It's a strike. Cubs got a win today to open the homestand against Toronto. 16-2. Justin Dean with his first big league hit. Bases clearing triple. And Wance works his way back to even 2-2. Tigers got by the White Sox 4-3. The Yankees shut out the Reds 5-0. Cam Schlittler earned his eighth win, has a 1.71 ERA. Braves held off the Brewers 3-2. 2-2, swing and a miss. Wance has a strikeout, his second of the game. And the sixth for Iowa pitching tonight. One gone for the top of the order, Tamar Johnson, who has two hits and three at-bats. And that was a matchup that was supposed to be Mizorowski and Sale, but the Braves were rained out yesterday, and they moved Sale back to tomorrow. Instead, it was Martin Perez, who is pretty good as well. And Mizorowski gave up a bases-loaded two-out, two-strike single to Mauricio Dubon. That gave Atlanta the lead. They added an insurance run on a home run, and then Churio was thrown out of the plate with a tying run with one out in the ninth. So the Braves with a win there between division leaders. Pirates lead the Rockies 3-2. That's in the middle of the eighth. 1-1 floated to right, and a three-hit game for Tamar Johnson, just out of the reach of Ben Cowles. Couldn't quite get up in the air quickly enough or extend that arm a little bit. By the way, the Cardinals in Kansas City tonight. They lost the opening game of that series yesterday. They trail 6-2 in the eighth. They are 5.5 behind Milwaukee at the top of the division. Everybody in the Central in the mix for the wild card right now. Wance home and upstairs on Kaner Delgado, 1-for-3 with an RBI double. And that's your Mercy One out-of-town scoreboard. They offer self-assessments. You can learn if you're at risk for heart disease, stroke, diabetes, and other health conditions. 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Wance behind 2-0 on Delgado. Pickoff move to first. Johnson back. Not a spot where you would expect him to be super aggressive. Down by six runs in the sixth inning. If you know you're going to make it, sure. But you can't afford to make any outs on the bases with the score like this. Wance fires off the outside corner, ball three. Well, I was talking about this early. Shame on me for forgetting. Joey Bart was catching the last 2 days for Indianapolis. He left the game yesterday after his second at bat in the inning in which they batted around. And we thought, as he did the night prior, it was part of his rehab plan that he just wasn't going to play more than six or seven innings. But Sean Ross came in from the bullpen where he was catching, and Mike Jarvis went out to the bullpen, which seemed odd mid-inning. And then Bart made his way to the clubhouse. And again, that's not all that strange for a major league rehab. But after the game, you find out that Joey Bart was traded to the Braves for Hunter Stratton, right-handed pitcher. So the first trade that impacted a player who was inside this facility this year, and the deadline in August this year. A little bit later than it has been. Payoff pitch, up and away, ball four. And there are two on with one out for Indianapolis. Wance at 42 pitches, and the bullpen quiet behind him. Third-year-old Andrew Wance, a former seventh-round pick of the Angels. With two men on, it's Ronnie Simon now who takes down and away ball one. Ronnie Simon used to play for the Durham Bulls, which is where Wance began this year. They've been trying to get a little bit of length out of him in his three appearances as Simon hits a smash to second right at Cowles. To Miller for one on to first, the double play. Now that was tailor-made, a hard hit ball right at a middle infielder. 1-10, Cowles with good glove work starts a Roto-Rooter Des Moines double play. That ends the top of the sixth. We go to the bottom half with Iowa up by six on Marquee.
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0: Another Plumbers and Steve Fitters pitching change for Indianapolis. We're going to go to right-hander Noah Murdock. Love in the air tonight here at Principal Park. And Chaz McCormick will lead off bottom third of the order for the Iowa Cubs. As a line drive fouled off over to the right side, and the count is 0-1. Chaz is single in the second, hit by pitch in the third, struck out looking in the fourth. Championship series in college baseball begins tomorrow. North Carolina against Oklahoma. The ball fumbled by Flores, but a strike at the bottom of the zone nonetheless. And it's 0-2 from Murdock. Pitching for the second time this week. Murdock, a 2.84 ERA in five games. He has struck out 11 in six and a third innings. Big 6'8". Right-hander for Indianapolis, home with the 0-2 pitch, and a breaking ball heads way outside for ball one. Saw there on that last close-up on Murdock, the bright yellow or gold on the front of the belt. That reminds me of our trip home Sunday night as well. As a foul back by McCormick. Kevin Alcantara, of course, known as the Jaguar, has the belt with, you know, the Jaguar pattern on it. It's orange in some spots, and then it has the spotted Jaguar look as McCormick hits a ground ball, fumbled in right by Johnson, who was trying to make a great play.

0: So we get on the bus to the airport after the game. Here's Christian Bethencourt, who is 2 for 2 today with a walk. And Marty Peavy walks out of the bus, the iCubs manager, and just stands in the middle of the aisle on the bus. And nobody could figure out what he was doing. And then you realize Marty was wearing the Jaguar belt. And I thought, okay, you know, he asked Christian Bethencourt, how do I look? Christian said, you should wear it all the time. Then we got to Chicago for our connection, and Marty's walking through the concourse. He still had the Jaguar belt on, so I think he returned it to Kevin, but I'm not 100% sure. I don't think Marty's wearing it tonight, so I'm guessing he gave it back. You get a look there. I think Marty's got the standard issue belt tonight. Yeah, he knew he was on camera. 3-0 to Christian over for a strike, 3-1. But everybody got a good chuckle out of that. Marty Peavy and the Jaguar belt. Something you got to see once. Broken bat in the air to shallow center, and Fletcher underneath it. The barrel ended up halfway to third on the infield grass. And there's one down with McCormick returning to first. That ball got out there a little bit to center field despite the bat shattering. You thought when the bat exploded that that might get down in front of Fletcher. Not quite. And one out for Ben Cowles, 0 for 3. Murdoch up and in on Cowles, who spins out of the way. And this time over the plate for a strike, 1-1. Murdoch was with the Royals before being taken in the Rule 5 draft in the winter of 2024. So he started last year in the big leagues with the A's. Cowles goes the other way for a base hit off of Murdoch. McCormick will jog to second. And there are two on with one out for the iCubs. And everybody in the lineup has a hit for the second straight game. 14 total for the Iowa Cubs tonight. And that following their effort last night, in which they had 13. And Brett Bateman now at the top of the order, 2 on, 1 out. He has a couple of knocks. Goes after the first pitch, a fair ball down the first baseline. Cimillo gloved it, looked at second, and wisely takes it to first, 3 unassisted. Runners advance to second and third with 2 down. He thought about throwing to second. That would have been a heck of a play, but kind of unlikely that he would have been able to make it. And now a couple in scoring position for Owen Miller, who has 2 hits, including an RBI double that one hopped the wall in the 5th inning. And as is the rule when you're selected in the Rule 5 draft, in the major league portion, you go to that new team's big league roster and you have to stay there all year on the active roster in the major leagues. Well, he made 14 appearances, allowed 25 runs, and then was sent back to the Royals when they wanted to option him back to the minor leagues. He gets Miller to ground out back to the mound. A 1-3 put out ends the inning. The iCubs put 2 on, but come up empty for the first time in a while, and lead 11-5 to the 7th tonight on Marquee.
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3: They're going to try to get more length out of Andrew Wentz here. The Iowa Cubs are leading 11-5. If Wentz records it out in this inning, it'll be his longest outing since April of 2024, when he went 5 2/3 on April 9th that year. And Manuel Valdez leads off. He had a two-run home run in the fourth that gave Indianapolis their last lead. Put them on top 5-4. The I-Cubs have scored 7 since unanswered. Valdez having a big series. And he sends this in the air to deep right field. Alcantara giving chase onto the warning track in the corner, and it's off of his glove. It bounds away into the corner. Valdez slides into second. And Indianapolis with a leadoff base runner here in inning number 7. Boy, Alcantara looked like he had done the tough part and got in there. And as he reached out, just closed the glove a little bit too soon. Boy, he'd like to have that one back. That was, I'm sure he'd tell you, a catchable baseball. It'll be a double for Valdez. Another extra base hit. His fourth in the last two games. And he's on in front of Wenzel, who is 1-for-3 with a single, and he goes after some high heat from Wentz. And it's strike one. Wentz went 3 innings in his outing last week in Louisville, but if he can go 3 1/3 again, it'll be his longest in over 2 years. Line to the gap in left center by Wenzel. That'll get to the outfield wall. Valdez will score without a throw, and Wenzel trades places with him. Back-to-back doubles here in the seventh, and it's 11-6. Wenzel drives in his 36th run of the year. The I-Cubs bullpen still quiet. They might have to get somebody hot here in a hurry. A double for Valdez, his 11th. That was the 17th for Wenzel. Now it's Joe Stinson Garcia, 0-for-3. And Wentz fires. Foul back into the net. Breaking ball cut on and missed, 0-2. High fly ball fouled by Garcia. It remains 0-2 on the designated hitter. You're up by 5 here, but still 9 outs to get. On a night like tonight, doesn't feel all that comfortable. Wentz home. And he gets Garcia to float this one in the air to center, right at Bateman. Wenzel standing on second will bluff the tag. He'll stay put as Bateman makes a strong throw on one bounce to third. So that is now Wentz's longest outing since 2024. Rafael Flores, the catcher, next. 0 for 1 with a couple of walks. Mentioned it earlier, UNC Oklahoma in the championship series in college baseball. Oklahoma may be a little bit unexpected. UNC has been very good, and UNC provided a couple of Cubs farmhands in last year's draft. Pitcher Jake Knapp, outfielder Kane Kepley. They reloaded this year. Of course, Kate Horton out of Oklahoma. As was Caleb Knight. Catcher last year for the iCubs. Now, he went to Virginia. He's from Oklahoma. I thought something about that didn't sound quite right when I said it. Strike three called. I'm sure Caleb was a fan of Oklahoma in some aspect. The football team, of course. Flores back to the dugout now. 3 2/3 for Wance. And Nick Cimillo will come to the plate. 1 for 3 with a two-run home run. Bouncing ball foul wide of third, and it'll start 0-1. Cimillo with a home run back in the second, just his second hit against the Iowa Cubs this year. Now 21 at-bats. He has struck out in just over half of those trips to the plate against Iowa pitching. Still a runner in scoring position. Cimillo trying to drive him in the air to right. Alcantara will get there this time, calling off Bateman in the gap, and the inning is over. So Wance allows back-to-back doubles and one run of the seventh. We stretch. Iowa 11, Indianapolis 6 on Marquee.
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3: Still rolling along here on a Friday night in Des Moines. It's 11-6. Iowa over Indianapolis. A couple of big offensive performances today on Marquee with the big league club. And now here in AAA as B.J. Murray takes off the plate, ball one. B.J. has a couple of hits, including a two-run home run. His eighth of the year in the fifth. iCubs finally held off the board by Murdoch after scoring multiple runs in four straight. He shut them out in the sixth inning, back out here for the seventh. And all nine in the lineup for Iowa today with at least one hit. And Murdoch misses again, two balls and a strike. popped up, shallow left. Simon hard charging in, and he will not be able to make the play. He leaned left. The ball fell out of his reach, and B.J. Murray ends up at second. Oh, Simon coming in, called off the infielders, or at least they thought he was calling them off. In the end, he was a couple of feet from that baseball, made a late lunge. It looked like all three of the defenders out there were waiting for somebody else to make the catch. And it's a double for BJ. He is now a triple shy of the cycle. How many times have I said that phrase in the last 2 weeks? Been four or five times. Alcantara swings at the first pitch and fouls it back. Kevin, one for three, a single and a walk. Hector Rodriguez hit for the cycle against Iowa last week with a triple. TJ Friedel was a triple shy in the same game. On Tuesday, Christian Bethencourt was a triple shy of the cycle. So was Alcantara. Yesterday, it was Jonathan Long, a triple shy of the cycle. Today, it's B.J. Murray. There's an outside chance Murray could bat again. It would take either a comeback from Indianapolis or a big inning here in the seventh or in the eighth for that to happen. BJ has three triples this year. 0-2 again to Kevin. Check swing on a slider. They appeal and he did not go. Ball one and strike two with man, at second, nobody out in the seventh. 11-6, Iowa with 15 hits tonight. Murdoch fires, swing and a miss, strike three. Alcantara goes down on the slider, one gone here in the home seventh for James Triantos. The I-Cubs approaching their season high in hits, which is 17. They've done that several times, four to be exact. Did it in Indianapolis on the 25th of May. Murdoch fires. Triantos a big bouncer over the mound towards second. Johnson has to hurry. Does and gets Triantos in plenty of time for out number two. Moving to third is Murray. And Jonathan Long is now the hitter. One for three with a grand slam. Back in the fourth. His second grand slam of the year. Up to 38 runs batted in. And that average starting to climb for Jonathan Long. Back to where it was last year. And so is the contact for Johnny, up to 265 now on the year. And the average was never really a bad batting average. It just was lower than last year, and it was dropping, whereas last year it felt like he was hitting about 300 all year long. Chance to drive in another run as Murdoch misses downstairs. Tomorrow in Game 5, the I-Cubs very well might have another chance to get a win on the weekend and earn a series win against Indy, something they couldn't do at Victory Field in Indiana a couple of weeks back when they took a 3-1 lead in the series. 6:08 tomorrow. Sounds like the I-Cubs will go with left-hander Ty Block. It'll be righty Noah Davis for Indianapolis. Catch on the field before the game. As always on a Saturday, right when gates open at 5. This will be challenged by Flores. They have one challenge remaining. So does Iowa, and that is going to be overturned. Good challenge by Flores. Long strikes out looking. and the inning is over. So a leadoff double for Murray, nothing else. We head to the eighth, 11-6 Iowa on Marquee. 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
3: 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Peralta to Fletcher. And the first pitch with Fletcher backing out of the box is a strike for Luis. Younger brother of Mets pitcher Freddie Peralta, 0-5 this year in 17 AAA appearances and an ERA of 9. As he misses with his first breaking ball. 21 innings, 33 strikeouts, 27 walks. Peralta pitching for the sixth time with the I-Cubs. He had been with Colorado in Albuquerque. And he delivers his 1-1 pitch up in the way for ball two. Peralta pitched last week in Louisville twice and allowed three combined runs in 2 1/3 innings. Gets Fletcher to wave through the fastball, and it's 2-2. Top of the eighth, 11-6 Iowa. And a high fastball lifted toward very shallow left. A tough chance, and Chaz McCormick able to get there. He got a good jump, was playing a little bit shallow to begin with. And makes a hard-charging catch for out number one. Well, a hot topic here in Des Moines in the office over the last couple of weeks has been the lack of knowledge of the superstars, a minor league promotional iconic group. Nobody knows who they are anymore. It's shocking. Tamar Johnson takes in the dirt. I've probably seen the superstars. If you're unfamiliar, they are large, inflated animal mascots that have some sort of name similarity to a famous athlete. I've probably seen them 30 times. But apparently nobody else here has, and it's a shame. So we've been trying to come up with superstars' names for guys on the team here of late. Oh, look, there were a couple of one-sided losses last week. And again, if they're going to give me a microphone, that's where we're going to go. The I-Cubs up 11-6 today, but there are so many people who have never seen the superstars. So look for them to be here soon. Maybe. Fly ball to deep left. McCormick back at it's off the wall over his head. It'll be picked up by the center fielder, Brett Bateman, and Tamar Johnson has a double, his second of the game. He has four hits. Big-time prospect for the Pirates, putting together one of the better games of his minor league career. Now, he doesn't have any RBI. He scored just one run, but all in all, pretty good day for Johnson as Kaner Delgado will follow. That surpasses his highest hit total of the year, so most hits in AAA for Johnson. And Delgado looks at a strike from Peralta, and it's 0-1. He did have four hits last year, August 14th, against Richmond. Had a double that day. He has two doubles today. As Peralta is home with the 0-1. And this is skied in the air to deep left. McCormick drifting back. He'll get under it shy of the warning track, and there are two down. Johnson bluffed a tag at second. He'll stay put. And a couple of fly ball outs to McCormick, induced by Luis Peralta. But here are a few of the superstar names I think we have. And by we, I mean me, but I just don't want to take all the blame if they're not good, right? You just say we. Ronnie Simon 0-for-2. He takes a little bit high ball one. I think my favorite on the roster is, and again, the superstars are like Kevin Durant eater, right? It's got an animal mixed with a famous athlete, Tim Tebow. And they have actual inflated mascots who do funny things. Fly ball to right. Kevin Alcantara there. Inning over. My favorite on the iCubs roster is Christian Roa. Christian Roa Constrictor. Or Will Salamanders. All right, we go to the bottom of the eighth. 11-6 Iowa on Marquee.
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3: Bottom of the eighth about to get underway. The Iowa Cubs trying to add a little bit of extra padding here to their 11-6 lead. A new pitcher for Indianapolis, the Plumbers and Steenfitters pitching change. It's Bo Burrows. Burrows took the loss in extras on Wednesday, gave up the game-winning single to Triantos. Chaz McCormick greets him and takes upstairs, ball one. Check swing and a miss by McCormick, and it's 1-1. Burrows this year 2-1 with a 2.79 ERA, 23 games almost all out of the bullpen. Two spot starts for Burrows. 26 strikeouts in 29 innings. McCormick swings through the slider. The count is 1-2. In that game in the 10th, a winning run at second. Burrows came in, struck out Kevin Alcantara, and then Triantos beat him on a backside ground ball into right field. But the slider looked sharp that day. Triantos, just with a great approach, snuck one through. Tutu is home. Check swing again by Chaz. He laid off, and it's full. Payoff pitch, hooked foul into the dugout. Look out over there. See, Iowa Cubs technology coach Julian Medina, one of those guys who has no clue who the superstars are. He keeps referring to them as those mascot guys. Like, what are we doing, Julian? They are famous people, like the San Diego Chicken, Myron Noodleman, the new one that makes the rounds, Tyler's Amazing Balancing Act. I think he'll be here this year. Payoff pitch upstairs, and McCormick draws ball four. Leadoff man aboard here in the Iowa eighth. This game 2 minutes shy of the three-hour mark. We'll make it four in a row in this series. Christian Bethencourt 2-for-3 with a couple of base hits, an RBI, a walk. He has scored two runs and has had a very productive series. Maybe altogether his best overall series of the year. Another check swing by Bethencourt, and again he leaves the bat over the plate, and he did not go, says the first base umpire, ball one. Line to the gap in left center. Bethencourt is going to get that one down for another base hit. McCormick going first to third in front of him. And Christian Bethencourt has a three-hit day. That leaves runners on the corners. The I-Cubs have 16 hits, one shy of matching their season high. Also an opportunity to add to their run total with men on the corners and nobody out for Cowles, who is 1-for-4. Up and in. He's almost been hit by the first pitch in three different at-bats tonight. It's been three different pitchers as well who have come up and in near his front shoulder. Hasn't had a comfortable at-bat yet today. Did have a base hit in the sixth, his most recent trip. And Burrows follows that up with a knee-high strike out over the plate, 1-1. Bethencourt dancing at first, stays put, and another one up high to Cowles. Two balls and a strike. You know, I've thought of a few other superstar names if we're up for that tonight. There's nobody else in the booth here, so nobody's going to stop me. A foul ball up off the shoulder of Cowles. We got Jackson Piggins. Can go there, Jackson Piggins. How about athletic trainer Logan Severson? He could be Logan Silverson. Just give him some flippers, let him go. A roll of tape and some flippers. Logan Silverson. Burrows home. And Cowles high above the infield. This is way up there, right in front of the mound. Everybody looking at one another, and it lands among everybody. And advancing to second is Bethencourt. Bases loaded for the I-Cubs. Boy, Indianapolis, they had literally five players standing in a circle, and they were all, they kept looking up and then at one another, and then up in the air and then back at one another, and in the end, it landed right in the middle. bases loaded on the highest infield single you will ever see from Ben Cowles. Straight up the chute. And he has a two-hit game, and that's how the I-Cubs tie their season-high 17 hits. Now the top of the order. Bases full, nobody out. Brett Bateman dances out of the way of pitch number one. And that's the toughest spot. The pitcher, for one, is never going to be the guy asked to make that play. They had Valdez, Delgado, Cimillo, and Flores, as well as Burrows, all right there. And you could literally see the panic on the faces of especially Flores, the catcher. He was looking up, then checking where the infielder was, then looked back up, then looked where the infield was, and in the end, it landed right in the middle. There's a strike at the knees. And it's 1-2 on Bateman, who has a chance here for a three-hit game. And to extend, more importantly, the Iowa Cubs' five-run advantage. Burrows a deep breath. The 1-2 inside and low. Bateman able to lay off. He started his swing, able to hold off. Now the 2-2, Burrows with a big pitch here, down and in, ball three, and now no place to put him, and a 3-2 count. Still nobody out here in the bottom of the eighth. Bo Burrows, a former big-time prospect, working out of the bullpen for the Indianapolis Indians. He was in the Mexican League when the Pirates grabbed him last year. Bateman swinging 3-2. Another pop-up. This time foul ground on the third base side, and that one drops. Man, oh man, a tough inning for Indianapolis continues. It's a foul ball, but it keeps Bateman alive. That was all Valdez all the way. He started leaning back toward fair territory and came up well short. He curled far toward the warning track and came back, and Bateman has new life. Wow, that's two pop-ups now in the inning. Payoff pitch. Driven foul by Bateman down the left field line. He'll see another. I'm telling you, every at-bat for Brett Bateman feels like it takes seven or eight pitches. That's perfect for your leadoff hitter. Three, two again. Foul tipped and held onto by Flores, and the I-Cubs can't quite take advantage of that extra pitch on the drop foul ball. But still two outs to work with. And it's Owen Miller with the bases loaded now. He has two hits and an RBI double today. McCormick at third, Bethancourt is at second, over at first it's Cowles as the first pitch is a strike. Again, Flores bobbled it. The 0-1 to Miller. Popped up right side. Over is Cimillo up against the dugout. That one into the seats. Fans over there couldn't make the play either. 0-2 the count. Two strike pitch. Burrows hits it past Miller, who got just a piece. Burrows, a former first-round pick. I mentioned he was a big prospect. Detroit took him 22nd overall 11 years ago. Top six prospect for the Tigers from 2015 until 2020. signed for $2.1 million, kept him away from Texas A&M, where he was going to play college ball. Miller waiting with the bases full, and he chased the slider outside, and after the bases were loaded with nobody out, back-to-back strikeouts, the iCubs in danger of coming up empty with B.J. Murray, all that stands in between Burrows and a scoreless frame. Now, B.J. is a triple shy of the cycle. He needs a triple. Bases full. First pitch, he swings away and shoots one foul. Well, Justin Dean had a bases loaded triple earlier today. See if he sends some of that magic the way of B.J. Murray. They're still loaded, now with two outs, the 0-1. Up and in, B.J. spun out of the way of a ball. Burrows at 30 pitches in the frame. I would imagine if he can't finish this inning, then you're talking about a position player. 1-1. Murray took a strike. Burrows jumps on top. Not sure that if you had to, you'd want to use another one of your relievers. Indianapolis put in a tough spot tonight with Barco leaving early in his outing with the athletic trainer. Burrows trying to get out of this frame with no damage after loading the bases. And he threw a changeup in the dirt that Murray laid off. And he has worked it even. That was a good pitch that Murray just took for ball two. You see the break-even pitch and strikeout swinging, as Burrows strikes out three in a row after allowing the first three to reach. iCubs three outs away from a win. They're up by five. The conclusion next on Marquee.
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3: Luis Peralta worked the eighth inning. He'll try and close this one out in the ninth. It's a not-save situation. Iowa leads 11-6. Fans patiently waiting for fireworks. Our fourth consecutive game to surpass the three-hour mark. And Manuel Valdez will be removed here for a pinch hitter. Indianapolis will go with Jesus Castillo, who was called up earlier today from AA Altoona. So Castillo to face Peralta. He takes upstairs ball one. Peralta hoping for a stress-free inning. And a line drive base hit into the left for Castillo. And he's aboard to lead off the ninth with a base hit. So Jesus Castillo, a pinch hit single. And it brings another pinch hitter to the plate. Tamar Johnson is out of the game. The leadoff hitter, or pardon me, Davis Wenzel is out of the game as well. And this will be Mike Jarvis batting into the game for second time this week. Wenzel went 2-for-4. Peralta deals. This is foul back in the direction of the press box. And strike one on Jarvis, who is hitting 190 this year. By the way, Jesus Castillo, just 22 years old. And that was his third hit at AAA. Played in four games with Indianapolis last year. Up and out from Peralta, ball one and strike two. There have been too many games where you started to feel a little bit comfortable for the Iowa Cubs with the lead, and it's gotten a little bit hairy down the stretch. You're hoping that this could be stress-free for Peralta. 1-2 to Jarvis, down and away, and it's even 2-2. Got an email here, broadcast at iowacubs.com. And this is a solid email. It's titled Superstars, so you know it's going to be good. 2-2. Peralta home, swing and a miss, and he strikes out Jarvis for out number one in the ninth. First strikeout for Luis. Worked around a double with one out of the eighth. It'll be Joe Stinson Garcia next, 0-for-4. She wants to add to the iCubs roster here with superstar names. This is a good one. James Triontosaurus Rex. I love that. Feared predator of the middle of the iCubs lineup, James Triontosaurus Rex. Good stuff. The superstars bring everyone together. 1-0 pitch from Peralta. Outside, ball two. 11-6, the iCubs have 17 hits for the fifth time this year. They haven't completely capitalized on those today. It's been a bit of a struggle to drive in more. They're 6-for-19 with runners in scoring position. They have stranded 13 in the game. Two and one from Peralta. And that climbs to the upper inside corner to get him even, 2-2 to Garcia, who's been quiet tonight. He has not reached base at all. He's the only player in the game of the starters who has not at least reached base. iCubs, everybody has a hit. The 2-2 is pummeled foul as Peralta came in with a 94-mile-an-hour fastball. No hold for the runner at first. Castillo has as large of a lead as he wants, and Garcia down swinging, back-to-back punch-outs for Peralta. And there are two away for Flores. And the iCubs trying to go to 3-1 in the series with two to play and another opportunity for their second series win of 2026. But trying to finish this one first. Upstairs from Luis, ball one. That'd be a heck of a way to close the first half and build some momentum toward the second half, which begins on Tuesday, the second leg of our two-week homestand. Buffalo in here next week. And the bender downstairs, Peralta miss with a curveball, 2-0. Two-o pitch inside under the hands. Ball three. It's been National League Central heavy here on the schedule for the I-Cubs of late. Christian Bethencourt wants a late look at this pitch. And it missed, so the I-Cubs are out of challenges. 3-0 the count. The I-Cubs playing Indianapolis, a Pirates affiliate. Before that, they were in Louisville, a Reds affiliate. They had the series with the Detroit affiliate, Toledo. Before that, it was Indianapolis again, Memphis with the Cardinals, and prior to that, Nashville with the Brewers. Peralta on the board with a strike, 3-1. But Buffalo with Toronto next week. Runner at first, two down, and there's ball four. Flores reaches to keep this one alive for Indianapolis. And here comes Nick Cimillo. Peralta right at 30 pitches, 17 for strikes. His first walk of the game. Cimillo 1-for-4 with a home run. So five-run game. Curveball misses. The I-Cubs have not recorded a ton of saves this year. As a staff, they have 10. This is, again, not a save situation. They just haven't had spots to try and earn saves. And they have blown several. Peralta even on Cimillo 1-1. And he climbed the ladder, missing high, ball two. There is action in the bullpen now, just in case. Looks like Vince Riley might be tossing with his first AAA win. It is debut Wednesday afternoon. Peralta's 2-1, blown by Cimillo, and now down to their final strike are the Indians. Two balls, two strikes, two outs. Peralta home. Popped up foul back behind home plate. Again, this could become a save situation if one more reaches here. If it's by more than three runs, it's if the tying run is in the on-deck circle. So if the bases are loaded, that tying run would be the fifth guy who's on deck. Then it's a save situation if somebody comes in. Peralta trying to avoid that, but Cimillo won't go away. Crowd into it with two outs. Peralta trying to reach back for a little extra. Here he comes. Ground ball foul. Wide of third. And Cimillo has fouled off three straight. He'll see an eighth pitch in this at bat. It had been fastball heavy until that seventh pitch was a curveball. Another 2-2. Swinging a foul in and out of the mid of Bethencourt. He almost hung on and then made a last-ditch diving effort to see if he could squeeze it again. Came up a little bit short. I just can't get this final strike. Four straight foul balls. Peralta trying again. 2-2. Popped up foul back behind home plate, and the battle continues. Next pitch will be the 40th for Luis. It'll be the 10th pitch of this at-bat. This might be his final hitter. Trying to make that the game-ending out. Here he comes. Outside with a curveball. It's full 3-2. And the runners will be on the move with the pitch. Boy, if you had a challenge left, I think that was strike three. It might have just grazed the outside corner. Both teams, Indianapolis has won. The I-Cubs are out. Runners will go. 11th pitch of the at-bat on the way, and he walked him. He missed up and in, ball four, and Cimillo, a little bit of a bat flip there on the walk. Great at-bat by the first baseman. And now they're loaded, and Dominic Fletcher will stand in, and that is going to be all for the left-hander. So this is a safe situation now, and Vince Riley is going to get an opportunity to try and earn a win and a save in his first two AAA appearances. The right-hander coming in with the I-Cubs on top 11-6. It's a Plumbers and Steamfitters pitching change. We couldn't leave you without one more here in the ninth on Marquee.
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Vince Riley into the ballgame. The I-Cubs hoping they didn't have to go to another pitcher here, but now it's a save situation. Yeah, it's a five-run game, but the tying run will be in the on-deck circle. Dominic Fletcher is the batter. Fletcher 1-for-4 with a single. There have not been any runs scored yet this inning, but the bases are full. Vince Riley made his AAA debut on Wednesday afternoon, worked a scoreless top of the 10th, and earned a win. Now a chance for his first AAA save. He began the year in AA Knoxville, part of that team which is close to clinching a first-half title. Dominic Fletcher leads off against Riley with two outs in the ninth. Back foot breaking ball almost hit it. Oh, that would have been a disaster. All of a sudden, one swing could have tied the game. The 24-year-old, make that the 25-year-old Riley, 6-for-6 in save situations in AA. And the 1-0 now. Lined up the middle. It's a base hit into center field. They're going to go station to station here and score one, but the tying run is at the plate. Dominic Fletcher with his 20th RBI of the season. Here is Tamar Johnson, who has four hits in the game. A high for him at the AAA level. That run belongs to Peralta. He is still responsible for two more. And Johnson, who has hit four home runs in the last 3 weeks, has two singles and two doubles today. Here comes Riley. And it's outside, ball one. What you were hoping wouldn't happen is happening right now. This game now far from comfortable. Riley from the belt. And he missed to Johnson, two balls and no strikes. Remember, this inning began by Indianapolis pinch hitting for two of their middle of the order hitters. And here they are with the tying run at the plate. There's a strike, 2-1. Now, Peralta allowed a leadoff single here in the ninth, then struck out back-to-back hitters. Then he walked two in a row. He departed, and a single by Fletcher off Riley. It's a 2-1 pitch. Ball three, missed outside. Riley telling me that breaking ball, depending on the night, can be a cutter or even more of a gyro slider, depending on how he feels.

0: Over, and Vince Riley has his first AAA save. Boy, it was close. Indianapolis had a challenge left. I think it caught the top of the zone, but Johnson did not even use it. And the iCubs win a wild one tonight to take a 3-1 lead in the series. Big pitch in a full count situation by Vince Riley as the Iowa Cubs hang on for dear life and earn the win tonight over Indianapolis by a final score of 11-7. Take a couple of deep breaths as the iCubs shake hands. That one far from comfortable in the end. The lead changed hands a bunch of times in the middle innings, but in the end, the Iowa Cubs come out on top. They had some big swings of the bat in this one tonight, and they're playing pretty good baseball here at the tail end of the first half in 2026. Now you could go a lot of directions as we welcome you back inside the broadcast booth with your player of the game tonight. Certainly the offense had some big swings. The one that stands out, Jonathan Long's go-ahead grand slam. That was in the fourth inning. He is starting to come alive. Jonathan Long, the reigning Cubs minor league player of the year, starting to look like that guy after he was in just a little bit of a funk here over the last month or so. B.J. Murray hit a home run in this one. The iCubs starting to swing the bats. They match their season high with 17 hits, reaching that number for a fifth time this year. And how about Vince Riley? His first two appearances in AAA have been dramatic each. It was a 10th inning scoreless inning he put up to earn his first AAA win on Wednesday. He comes in today in a late game save situation, gives up a single, then goes full and freezes Johnson with a breaking ball at the top of the zone, and the iCubs win. 11-7 the final. Thanks so much for making us a part of your day today. A good day of baseball on Marquee. The Chicago Cubs win, as do the AAA Iowa Cubs. Final score here, 11-7. We'll continue with the postgame show on the radio side in just a couple of minutes. Stick with us there. The iCubs will next be on Marquee next Wednesday afternoon. First pitch at noon on Marquee against Buffalo at the outset of the second half. That'll do it for our coverage of Iowa Cubs baseball tonight. Thanks once again. Jason Kemp signing off on Marquee Sports Network.
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0: We're back here at Principal Park. A wild game again tonight. A fourth consecutive game lasting

0: longer than 3 hours. This one, 3 hours and 26 minutes, but another win for the Iowa Cubs, who are now 3-1 in the series against Indianapolis, and a chance to earn their first series win since the first week in April, literally the second series of the year. The last time they earned a series win, that was at Louisville. The iCubs trying to get it done at home. This time they need to win either tomorrow or on Sunday in order to finish the job. Let's take a look at the box score to begin our post-game show, as the fireworks show has begun here at Principal Park. The iCubs 11 runs on a season-high matching 17 hits. They did not commit an error, and they left 13 on base. Meanwhile, Indianapolis 7 runs on 13 hits, 2 errors, and they stranded 12. Winning pitcher was Andrew Wance. He went 4 innings, his longest outing in over 2 years. He's now 3-0 in AAA this year. Nick Domkowski out of the bullpen in an emergency situation when Hunter Barco left with injury for Indianapolis. He falls to 2-4. Vince Riley earned his first AAA save. He faced two batters, allowed an RBI single, and struck out Tamar Johnson looking on a 3-2 pitch to end the ballgame, and earned his first AAA save. Again, game played in 3 hours and 26 minutes in front of a great crowd on a Friday night of 8,978, a beautiful 69-degree evening here in Des Moines. Some of the individual standouts in this one, again, every member of the Iowa Cubs starting lineup had at least one hit. Christian Bethencourt led the way with a 3-for-4 day. He drove in a run. Two hits for Brett Bateman, two hits for Owen Miller. B.J. Murray had three hits. He finished a triple shy of the cycle, blasting a two-run home run in the fifth inning. That was his eighth of the year. Jonathan Long had only one hit, but he made it count. A go-ahead grand slam in the fourth, and home run number 6 for Johnny Ben Collins and Chaz McCormick, also with two hits along the way. For Indianapolis, Tamar Johnson had a triple-A high, 4 hits in 6 at-bats. He came up with a couple of doubles, but could not come through with the bases loaded in the final frame. And Manuel Valdez, 2 more extra base hits, a double and a home run today for the left-handed hitter for Indianapolis. 2 hits for Wenzel and a couple of hits for Dominic Fletcher out of the 9-hole as well. On the mound, Vince Velasquez did not factor in the decision. He allowed 3 runs on 6 hits in 3 innings. Then it was 3 runs on 4 hits in 4 innings for Andrew Wance. He was your winning pitcher. Luis Peralta allowed 1 run in an inning and 2/3, and Vince Riley locked it down with the strikeout to end it. He earns the save after 1/3 of an inning in his second AAA appearance. For Indianapolis, it was Mice who began the game. He allowed 2 runs in an inning and 2/3. Then Barco, before he left early with injury, 4 runs on 5 hits in an inning and 2/3. Also an inning and 2/3 for Domkowski. He ended up the losing pitcher. He allowed 5 runs on 4 hits. Noah Murdoch went 2 scoreless. Bo Burrows 1 scoreless down the stretch for Indianapolis. With a win, the iCubs are 30-40 on the year. Indianapolis falls to 29-44 against both of these ball clubs. Looking forward to the start of the second half on Tuesday of next week, when that record reverts to 0-0, and they are once again in the mix for a playoff spot. The iCubs win this one 11-7. This game had a little bit of everything. We'll take you back through it as best we can when we return on the iCubs postgame show.
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0: Heck of a night here at Principal Park. A wild Friday as the Iowa Cubs earn an 11-7 win over the Indianapolis Indians. Let's try and take you back through this one. It all began in the first inning. Starting pitcher Vince Velasquez for the I-Cubs. He allowed back-to-back doubles just a few pitches into the game. Tamar Johnson first, Cater Delgado second. And in the blink of an eye, Indianapolis had a 1-0 lead. Velasquez did good work to leave the damage at one, stranding a runner at third. Indianapolis would add to the lead, though, in the second. It was a one-out walk to Rafael Flores, and then Nick Cimillo followed with a home run. His two-run shot, his sixth of the year, gave Indianapolis a 3-0 advantage. But the I-Cubs, as they've done quite a bit in this series, able to bounce right off the mat and get those two runs back in the bottom of the second. Jonathan Long taking a leadoff walk against Justin Mice, and a single by Chaz McCormick, a single by Christian Bethencourt, allowed the I-Cubs to score another run there, or their first run of the game, pardon me, and make it 3-1. Brett Bateman followed by greeting Hunter Barco, the scheduled bulk inning pitcher for Indianapolis today and one of the Pirates' top prospects. That made it 3-2, and suddenly the I-Cubs right back in the game. Owen Miller would fly out to right to end that threat with the I-Cubs still trailing by one. They would take the lead for the first time in the bottom of the third. It was a bunt single to lead off from Bateman, and then Owen Miller struck out looking in an at-bat in which brought B.J. Murray to the plate. It was during that at-bat for Murray that Hunter Barco threw a pitch inside, and then immediately the body language told you he didn't feel quite right. The catcher went running out to the mound. The cavalry came out of the Indianapolis dugout, pitching coach, manager, athletic trainer, and it was pretty clear at that point Barco was not going to be able to stay. So Nick Domkowski came in ice cold, took his time to warm up, and then walked B.J. Murray. That walk belonged on the line of Barco. And then a strikeout of Alcantara was the second out of the inning. But then James Triantos was hit by a pitch, and suddenly the bases were loaded in that frame. So to the plate comes Jonathan Long. He blasts a grand slam, his second grand slam of the year, and the Iowa Cubs have moved in front at that point, 8-5. I skipped ahead there. The I-Cubs initially took the lead with two runs in the bottom of the third. Triantos with an RBI double, Bethencourt an RBI single. Then Indianapolis came back, took the lead with two runs in the top of the fourth. They got a two-run shot from Emmanuel Valdez, and that's when Jonathan Long hit the grand slam to put the I-Cubs on top for good. They would add to that lead, which was 8-5, with a three spot in the fifth. This was the last time the I-Cubs would score. Owen Miller with an RBI double, B.J. Murray a two-run home run, and the I-Cubs had surged way out in front at 11-6, or 11-5, pardon me. They would get one back in the seventh, back-to-back doubles again, this time from Valdez and Wenzel. That made it a five-run game, so we went to the ninth. The I-Cubs up 11-6, not a ton of stress there. Luis Peralta coming out for his second inning. And that's when Eric Patterson, the Indianapolis manager, started pinch hitting. He hit for Valdez to start the inning. Jesus Castillo singled, then hit for Davis Wenzel with Mike Jarvis, and he struck out. Peralta also struck out Joe Stinson Garcia, and all of a sudden you're one out away from a win. But then he walked Rafael Flores and walked Nick Cimillo. After a long at-bat, double-digit pitches, Cimillo draws the walk. And with the bases loaded, Marty Peavy's hand is forced, and he goes back to the bullpen for Vince Riley. This is just the second AAA appearance for Riley, who earned the win by working a scoreless top of the 10th on Wednesday afternoon in his AAA debut. He comes out, gives up an RBI single to Dominic Fletcher right away, and now the tying run is at the plate. Now you're a little bit nervous. He goes 3-2 on Tamar Johnson, who already has four hits in the game, his most in a AAA contest. The Pirates' number four prospect works the count full, and then Riley drops a breaking ball right at the top of the zone for a called third strike and wins the game, earning his first AAA save and securing an 11-7 victory for the Iowa Cubs. It's never quite easy here in 2026. The I-Cubs win 11-7. We'll take one more break, come back with a look at the out-of-town scoreboard and get you ready for Game 5 tomorrow. The I-Cubs with another chance to win a series. We'll see if they can finish the job. This is the postgame show on the I-Cubs Radio Network.
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0: Jason Kemp with you again. One final time on the iCubs postgame show. We'll take a look now at the out-of-town scoreboard brought to you by Mercy One. 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We've talked about the mammoth slate in the International League tonight. Two games that were very important. First place Memphis beat Nashville 4-1. It sounds like Memphis may have the tiebreaker there, which would mean that a win tomorrow would secure a playoff berth for the Cardinals' AAA affiliate. Meanwhile, Rochester a game behind, a 6-2 win over Toledo. They're the only team left who can catch Memphis. They'll need to win each of their final two games of the half, with Memphis losing to make the playoffs. Charlotte doubled up Buffalo 10-5. It was Norfolk hammering Syracuse 14-3. Jacksonville gets by Durham 5-3. Lehigh Valley beats Worcester 9-3. It was St. Paul slipping by Omaha 6-5. Two runs in the bottom of the ninth to win it for the Saints. A doubleheader in Gwinnett today. Both games were down to the finish. Gwinnett a walk-off win in extras in game one. It took 8 innings. They won 9-8. End of the nightcap, Louisville, a 2-0 shutout win. Both runs scored in the fourth. Also a doubleheader in Columbus. That was split. Columbus 9-8 in the first game, scoring 4 in the bottom of the eighth to win it. End of the nightcap, Scranton-Wilkes-Barre wins 8-6. They scored 7 runs in the top of the sixth to come back and earn the victory. DSL Cubs blew a 5-4 win over the Tigers today. They are now 9-5 on the campaign. A hit and two RBI for the center fielder for the DSL Cubs, Juan de Jesus, as again they are now in second place in the DSL Central. The DSL Cubs red a 4-1 win over the Pirates black. They are 9-5, first in the DSL Southwest. Today their offense did not have an RBI. Their pitching staff is what drove them to victory. 3 scoreless innings for the starter, Luis Diaz. The ACL Cubs had today off, so we go to single A, Myrtle Beach on the road in Delmarva, and they had a 3-0 lead early. Unfortunately, after that, things went the way of the Shorebirds, and Delmarva wins it 8-4, snapping a 3-game winning streak for Myrtle Beach. Alexi Lumpoy went 3-for-4 with 2 RBI. That was their first game of the second half. They are now 27-38 on the campaign. High A South Bend went to extras and held on for a 7-6 win in 11 at Fort Wayne. Again, South Bend already in the playoffs via the first half, now 40-23. 2 hits and 3 RBI for Ty Southacine, 1 hit and 2 RBI for Josiah Hartshorn. Double A Knoxville with a massive step toward the playoffs. They shut out Chattanooga today 2-0. They are 37-30. They have a 1-game lead over Chattanooga with 2 games in that series to play. One more win will lock up a playoff berth for Knoxville. They got it done with limited offense today. 6 hits for Knoxville, only 3 for Chattanooga. Jace Beck, the starting pitcher, 5 scoreless innings. He struck out 10. Yenry Rojas and Tyler Raz were awesome out of the bullpen as well. They each threw 2 scoreless innings of their own. Knoxville pitching struck out 13, allowed just 3 hits, and walked only 1. The day all started with a big day from the Big League Club at Wrigley. They earned a massive win, 16-2 over the Blue Jays. Our friend Justin Dean with his first big league hit, a bases loaded, bases clearing, 3 RBI triple late in the game. Dean, who won a World Series last year with the Dodgers, now a big league hit to go with it. In action out west, bottom of the seventh, Red Sox lead Seattle 5-0. The Orioles and the Dodgers are tied at 3 in the sixth. It's the Diamondbacks leading the Twins 6-3 in the desert. That's in the bottom of the seventh. And in the top of the seventh, the Angels up 11-5 over the A's. Tigers beat the White Sox 4-3. Yankees shut down the Reds 5-0. The Marlins slip by the Giants 4-3. It was the Rays over the Nationals 5-2. Braves throw out Jackson Chourio at the plate. The potential tying run in the ninth inning. They beat Milwaukee 3-2. Rangers over the Padres 9-7. The Astros triple the Guardians 9-3. Royals hold off a late charge by St. Louis for their second straight win. Even without Bobby Witt Jr., they win 6-5, and the Rockies take down the Pirates by a final of 4-3. That's your Mercy One out-of-town scoreboard tonight. After a long day of baseball here at Principal Park, another marathon contest, the iCubs with a chance to win a series tomorrow. Catch on the Field begins right as the gates open at 5 tomorrow. First pitch at 6:08. It'll be lefty veteran Ty Block on the mound for Iowa, 2-4 with a 6.96 earned run average. He'll be opposed by Indianapolis right-hander Noah Davis, who is 1-6 with an ERA of 4.88. Again, that's tomorrow at 6:08, our pregame show brought to you by Yuengling on the air at 5:45. You can find us at Hope 940, 93.7 The Outlaw, and, of course, at iowacubs.com. That's tomorrow, Game 5 of this six-game series to wrap up the first half of the 2026 season. That'll just about do it for our broadcast this evening. 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For Brock Bierman back in the studio, once again, your final score, Iowa 11 and Indianapolis 7, a come-from-behind win for the Iowa Cubs. And this is Jason Kapp signing off from high above home plate at Principal Park. We'll be back with you again tomorrow night. 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

0: Seven reasons to cultivate the fear of the Lord. You ready? I want you to see how far this goes. I want you to see that this isn't a side theme in the Bible, that it goes everywhere. It's transforming. Seven reasons to cultivate the fear of the Lord. Number one, everyone will get this one, I'm sure. If you were to write them down yourself, I think most of us would get this. Fearing the Lord will give you wisdom. You know, many times in the Bible it says, the fear of the Lord is the beginning of wisdom. What that's saying is simply this. When God carries weight in your life, you will be on the path of making wise decisions. When you're asking the question, how does God see what I'm doing now? How does he view what I'm saying? What does what I'm thinking say in the light of eternity when I will stand in his holy presence? With this kind of fear, you will make the right decisions. Without it, you'll make the wrong decisions. Without the fear of the Lord, you'll go on the wrong path. You will mess up your life. But the more you cultivate the fear of the Lord, it will be for you the beginning of wisdom. Number two, fearing the Lord will keep you from sin. Exodus chapter 20, in the first giving of the commandments, Moses says, do not be afraid. God has come to test you so that the fear of God will be with you to keep you from sinning. This is wonderful. The effect of a godly fear in your life keeping you from sinning. If you're in a car and the traffic in front of you suddenly slows up, you are so glad that you've got good brakes. They will save you from disaster. And the fear of the Lord is a brake against sin. It holds you back. If there is too much sin in your life, there is too little fear of the Lord in your soul. To fear the Lord means that you learn to act as if you could see the fire on the mountain. You feel an impulse to sin, but you say to yourself, how can I do that when this God is watching? The more you know the fear of the Lord, the stronger your defense against sin will be. Can I make a quick, but I feel I should do this today, particular application? There is a great deal of conversation going on these days about suicide, and especially amongst young people. And some of you have come to a place that you felt was so dark that you even contemplated the possibility of taking your own life. And the fear of God held you back. Thank God for that. It restrained you. You had some sense. I have to stand in the presence of Almighty God. I am so glad for multiple reasons that I learned when I was a little boy it is a fearful thing to fall into the hands of the living God, because our God is a consuming fire. I need that. I need a break on what's in this heart. Don't you? Number three, fearing the Lord will motivate you in evangelism. Paul says in 2 Corinthians 5:11, it's since we know what it is to fear the Lord that we try to persuade men. And he's talking about the work of evangelism there. And what does it spring from? He said, well, it springs from our knowledge of the fear of the Lord in the first instance. You see what Paul is saying? We've seen the holy fire. We have felt the weight of judgment that is to come in our own lives. This is why we have gone to Jesus Christ. This is why we are with Jesus Christ. And since we know what it is to fear God, that's why we try to persuade men. Folks, love and fear are inseparable companions. That's why later he says, the love of Christ constrains us. But notice first he says, it's because
1: the previous program with Pastor Colin Smith here on Hope 940 was sponsored by Open the Bible.
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3: Good evening and welcome to Principal Park in downtown Des Moines. It's game number five as we reach the weekend here in the final series of the first half for the Iowa Cubs. Triple-A affiliate of the Chicago Cubs. The iCubs have won three of the first four in this series. As a result, a win today or tomorrow will give them just their second series win of the 2026 season. First pitch tonight coming your way at 6:08 p.m. But first and foremost, for the next 20 minutes or so, we'll get you ready for the ball game with all kinds of things here on the Yuengling pregame show. Flight by Yuengling is perfect for golf days, backyard hangs, concerts, tailgates, and anywhere else you want a light, refreshing beer. Later on, we'll hear from Chaz McCormick, outfielder for the iCubs, who's really been swinging of late. That's our Amishal's Furniture pregame interview. Of course, we'll have the Mercy One out-of-town scoreboard, and we'll check the Wellaby starting lineups as well as take you into yesterday's game. Another slugfest between these two ball clubs in this series. But first and foremost, as always, we lead off with our starting pitching matchup, which is brought to you by Confluence Brewing Company. Good time start when you visit their tap room and brewery along Gray's Lake at 1235 Thomas Beck Road before or after a game, or order one of their craft beers at any of dozens of local establishments, including Principal Park. For the Iowa Cubs today, it's veteran left-hander Ty Block on the mound. Block comes in with a record of 2-4 and a .696 earned run average. This will be his 10th appearance and 7th start of the year in 32 and a third innings, 22 strikeouts and 13 walks for Block. Now, his last two outings in Louisville last week were very short outings. He went a combined 3 innings in those. In one, he allowed 4 runs in the first inning. In the other, he was perfect over 2 innings and threw just 23 pitches. He has pitched once in the big leagues this year and once against Indianapolis. That was at Victory Field on the road, and he shut them out over 4 2/3 scoreless innings. He scattered a couple of hits, struck out 6, and walked 3. Opposing him is a guy the iCubs saw twice in Indianapolis a few weeks back in 29-year-old right-hander Noah Davis. Davis this year 1-6 with a .488 ERA and 66 and a third innings. He has struck out 56 and walked 37, allowing 9 home runs. He pitched against the iCubs on May 25th and on May 30th, and in those contests, 1 inning, 3 runs allowed, and 3 innings, 3 runs allowed. The iCubs with 9 hits against him in their 4 innings. He has walked 4 and struck out 6. He last pitched against Columbus last week, and it was a better outing. 5 innings, 3 runs on 5 hits. He struck out 5 and walked a pair. So Noah Davis goes for Indianapolis today. It'll be Ty Block on the mound for Iowa. That's our starting pitching matchup brought to you by Confluence Brewing Company. 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We'll take a break. When we come back, we'll dive into yesterday's thrilling win for the Iowa Cubs. Once again, it came down to the final out. We'll also check the Wellaby starting lineup and, of course, let you know what's happening around baseball. The biggest game tonight as it pertains to the Chicago Cubs system is in Double A, with Knoxville trying to clinch a playoff berth. We'll tell you what's going on there when we come back.

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2: We bring you back here to Principal Park. The Yuengling pregame show continues tonight before game number 5 of a 6-game set to close out the first half between the iCubs and Indianapolis. We'll take you back to last night. The iCubs trying to grab a 3-1 lead in the series. And what followed was 3 hours and 26 minutes of back-and-forth baseball. Indianapolis struck first. They scored in the top of the first. And it didn't take long. Two batters into the game, two doubles. One from Tamar Johnson, the leadoff hitter, then from Kaner Delgado, and they had a 1-0 lead against veteran right-hander Vince Velasquez. They would add to it in the second. It was a one-out walk to Rafael Flores that allowed Nick Cimillo to make it 3-0 with his home run in the very next at-bat. His sixth of the year gave Indianapolis that 3-0 lead. The iCubs would get on the board for the first time in the bottom of the second. It was a leadoff walk to Jonathan Long, then a single by Chaz McCormick, and an RBI single by Christian Bethencourt. That gave the iCubs their first run. Brett Bateman would greet reliever Hunter Barco, who was supposed to go bulk innings in the game, with an RBI single. The iCubs within one, they would strand one more runner on base in that frame. Then they took the lead for good in the third inning. James Triantos tied it with a one-out double. And a couple of batters later, Christian Bethencourt with his second hit of the game, his second of three in the end, put the iCubs on top by a run. But Indianapolis came right back to take the lead in the top of the fourth. This time it was a home run from Emmanuel Valdez off of reliever Andrew Wance. And it was, at that point, 5-4 Indians. Big inning came in the bottom of the fourth for Iowa. Hunter Barco, one of the top pitching prospects for the Pirates on the hill. And he would depart after a pitch inside to B.J. Murray. Threw it 92 miles per hour. His body language right away alerted the Indianapolis dugout to the fact that something didn't seem right. The athletic trainer went out there and removed him from the game. And in came Nick Domkowski. Domkowski would hit James Triantos. That loaded the bases with two outs. And Jonathan Long unloaded on a pitch to clear the bases. His second grand slam of the season. Johnny's sixth home run. And the iCubs led 8-5. That lead grew to 11-5 in the bottom of the fifth. A RBI double by Owen Miller made it 9-5. Then B.J. Murray with a two-run home run made it 11-5 Iowa Cubs. That was Murray's eighth of the year. And one of his three hits in the contest, he finished a triple shy of the cycle. Indianapolis wouldn't go away, though. They scored one in the seventh. Again, it was back-to-back doubles to start an inning from Valdez and Wenzel. That made it a 5-run game, and that was still the margin entering the ninth. Luis Peralta came out for a second inning, single, strikeout, strikeout, walk, walk. That loaded the bases with two outs. Now it was a save situation, and Vince Riley came in. Riley allowed an RBI single to the first batter. He faced Dominic Fletcher. That made it a 4-run game. Now the tying run was at the plate. Riley had Tamar Johnson, the leadoff hitter, next. He went to a full count and then froze him at the top of the zone with a curveball. It was very close. Indianapolis had a challenge. Johnson did not use it, and the iCubs earned the win. Riley, who won his AAA debut, he earned the win in that game on Wednesday. In his second AAA appearance, earns the save, and the iCubs win it 11-7. Let's look at the lineups for our game tonight as the iCubs again trying to prove victorious in another series. Lineups are brought to you by Wellaby. Since 1929, Wellaby has provided insurance solutions to help people protect their health and financial well-being. Learn how you can be well by preparing for tomorrow and living better today at Wellaby.com. We'll start with Indianapolis, AAA affiliate of the Pittsburgh Pirates. They are managed by Eric Patterson. And with the first half winding down, they are 29-44 on the campaign. Leading off tonight, playing second base, is Tamar Johnson. Kaner Delgado will bat second. He is the shortstop. in center field. Hitting third, Ronnie Simon.

0: And Manuel Valdez will play first base. He bats fourth. At short, hitting fifth, it's Davis Wenzel. Joe Stinson Garcia mans left field. He bats sixth. Hitting seventh and doing the catching is Sean Ross. Nick Cimillo is the designated hitter. He bats eighth. And Dominic Fletcher will bat ninth and play right field. On the mound tonight for Indianapolis right-hander Noah Davis. Davis is 1-6 on the season with a 4.68 earned run average. Again for Indianapolis, Johnson, Delgado, and Simon. Valdez, Wenzel, and Garcia, Ross, Cimillo, and Fletcher, and the right-hander Noah Davis on the mound. Now the starting lineup for the Iowa Cubs, AAA affiliate of the Chicago Cubs, managed in his 14th year by Marty Beebe. They are 30-40 on the campaign, playing some better baseball here of late. Leading off with a 10-game hitting streak is right fielder Brett Bateman. Batting second in his first game at AAA this year, it's Moises Ballesteros. Ballesteros is the catcher. Batting third and playing third, B.J. Murray. Owen Miller will hit cleanup. He's at second base. The designated hitter is Chaz McCormick. McCormick bats fifth. Jonathan Long will hit sixth. He plays left field. In center field, batting seventh, James Triantos. Casey Opitz is the first baseman tonight. He bats eighth. And at shortstop, batting ninth, is Ben Cowles. On the mound for the I-Cubs veteran southpaw Ty Block. Block is 2-4 with a 6.96 earned run averages. Bateman, Ballesteros, and Murray. Miller, McCormick, and Long. Triantos, Opitz, and Cowles. And the lefty Ty Block on the hill. Home plate umpire for this one is Tom O'Neill. Alex Shears is at first, and Darius Ghani will be at third. Those are the starting lineups brought to you by Wellaby. Do more, worry less, and make every day better. All right, let's let you know what's happening around baseball tonight on our out-of-town scoreboard, brought to you by Mercy One. A big contest in the International League that everyone will have their eye on is tonight, 6:35 p.m., Memphis hosting Nashville. If Memphis wins, it sounds like they will clinch a playoff spot. Also, if Rochester would lose, and Rochester is scoreless with Toledo in the bottom of the first. Top of the fourth, Gwinnett leads Louisville 2-1. It's scoreless in the second in Buffalo against the Charlotte Knights, who are in town. Top of the second, Worcester and Lehigh Valley knotted at 1. Syracuse and Norfolk are tied at 2 in the bottom of the first. No score yet in Durham as they host Jacksonville, Scranton, and Columbus tonight. So are St. Paul and Omaha. As for the Cubs farm system, the DSL teams played one another. The red team improved to 10-5 with a 3-2 victory over the blue DSL team. They fall to 9-6. In the win, a couple of RBI and a base hit for left fielder Albert Moreno of the DSL Cubs Red. Two hits from the top of the order, Juan Tomas, for the DSL Cubs Blue in that contest. So a heated game there between the two Cubs affiliates, and a good one won by the Red Squad. The ACL Cubs lost today in extras 2-1 to the Giants. They fall to 12-24 on the year. Got a couple of hits from Juan Tomas in that contest. Also, a busy day on the mound. They used several pitchers in that one, six to be exact. A guy they recently signed, Aaron Bummer, the 32-year-old left-hander, a longtime big leaguer, threw a scoreless inning. We could see him in Iowa here before too long. In single A, Myrtle Beach at Delmarva, they'll get started about the same time as our game. High A South Bend is underway, bottom of the second at Fort Wayne. They are currently scoreless. South Bend already a hit from Kane Kepley and Josiah Hartshorn. Again, the big game is in double A in Tennessee. Knoxville trying to secure a playoff berth with a win tonight or tomorrow. They host second place Chattanooga this evening. Knoxville will turn to Grant Kipp, who has been maybe their most consistent pitcher all year long, to make the start. Cubs had a difficult loss this afternoon at Wrigley. They blew the lead late. They fall to the Blue Jays 8-6. Milwaukee lost in walk-off fashion on an Ozzie Albies home run 4-3 in Atlanta. The Reds pounded the Yankees 10-2. Elsewhere in the Central, Pirates, Rockies are tonight. And the Cardinals and Royals are not playing this evening because of the World Cup game in Kansas City across the parking lot. That's your Mercy One out-of-town scoreboard. We will take a quick break. And when we come back, an interview with Chaz McCormick, Iowa Cubs outfielder. That's our Amish House Furniture pregame interview. Amish House Furniture features many styles, but just like the big leagues, Only one standard of excellence. It's the good stuff. That's coming up next. The iCubs pregame show brought to you by Yuengling wraps up after this break on the iCubs Radio Network.
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0: Welcome back to the Iowa Cubs pregame show. The Iowa Cubs play game 5 tonight against the Indianapolis Indians. First pitch at 6:08. It's time now for our Amish House Furniture pregame interview, brought to you by Amish House Furniture in Urbandale. And we're joined today by Iowa Cubs outfielder Chaz McCormick. Chaz, the guys have been playing as a team here a little bit better baseball of late. Hard to believe we're almost at the halfway point. But it seems like the lineup altogether, which was hot earlier in the year, went through a little bit of a drought there, has all come together. Is hitting contagious a little bit?
1: Yeah, totally. I mean, it's just baseball, man. Like, you're going to feel good up there. You're not going to feel so great. You're going to do okay up there. You're going to be really good up there. It's a tough game, and, you know, you just go through stretches like that. But we have a really good lineup. You know, we have a lot of guys that can make good contact. And, it's just a game of stretches. I think just being home and knowing that we're home for this week and next week, I think it makes us pretty comfortable at the plate. And, you know, this league, you got to hit. So I think we've done a pretty good job after a tough week in Louisville. You know, they threw some good pitches in Louisville. I think we just made adjustments and we look a lot better now.
0: You're hitting .357 against Indianapolis. This is our second series against them. Is there something that goes into feeling good in a certain ballpark or just pitching staff in general, or is there a little bit of luck there as well where you just get hot against a certain team?
1: Yeah, I think there's a little bit of everything. I think I'm starting to feel comfortable hitting here. In the beginning of the year, you know, I was kind of feeling it out, but I just getting back home, you know, playing in front of the home crowd, I'm starting to feel pretty good up there. And I just think, again, it's like I said, there's so many ups and downs in baseball, and when you struggle, you got to make adjustments. And then when you start doing good, the other team starts making adjustments. So it's kind of a game of chess, and I've been feeling pretty good, though, lately.
0: You spent a lot of time in Houston hitting in that ballpark as your home ballpark and in the minor league affiliates there with the Astros. So I'm curious, you mentioned, you know, getting used to being in a new spot a little bit and getting comfortable. How long does it take, with this being your new home ballpark, to kind of feel like, hey, I do have an advantage here because I've played enough games?
1: Yeah. I think, like I said, I think in the beginning I was feeling out with a new ballpark, just used to playing at Dakin Park and used to playing in Sugar Land, Round Rock at the time as well. You know, it took me a little bit, but you know, I've been feeling really good playing here. So, you know, it didn't take too long, you know, a little bit halfway through June, I'm pretty happy with how I feel up there right now.
0: Talking to Iowa Cubs outfitter Chaz McCormick here on the pregame show, our Amish House Furniture pregame interview. Is it kind of hard to believe that we're halfway through a year already, or does it feel like we should be about there?
1: It's been moving pretty fast. You know, I think I'm enjoying my time here and just meeting new guys and playing with a newer organization. You know, we still got a lot of baseball left, obviously. But yeah, it's been flying by. But you know, it's. You just gotta kind of mentally grind throughout the season because there's gonna be a lot of ups and downs. But it's fast, man. Baseball is a fun game, and you get to the field every single day, and you get in a routine, and then time flies.
0: And one thing about this park is the big wall that's always behind you, whether you're in left or right field. How long did it take to kind of get comfortable with the way the ball comes off of this thing behind you?
1: No, it's definitely tough. You know, and the tough sky as well here at nighttime. You know, you got a big wall, but it's a smaller park, I'd say. So, you know, when balls get up in the air, you gotta make sure that you have space, and it's probably gonna shoot off the wall if they hit it somewhat good. But it took a little bit. I'm still kind of figuring out right now, honestly. But no, I mean, I really like this park. I've always, you know, even when I was with Houston playing from 17 to 19 in the minor leagues, always we kind of played here a lot, loved playing here. It's just a game of adjustments.
0: One thing that maybe has helped you get comfortable as well is Craig's head.
1: Yeah.
0: You take me through kind of the new home run routine of kissing Craig on the dome after a big hit?
1: Yeah. I mean, that's just kind of, you know, I did it a little earlier in the year, and everybody thought it was kind of funny. I first did a national anthem line, and then I had a good game, so we kind of wanted to keep doing it. And then some other guys hit some homers and started to kiss his head. It's been a little – they've been slacking a little bit, though, lately. I've seen a couple of homers from CB, Cows. And long, and they just tap him on the helmet. They don't kiss him on the helmet. But, I mean, as long as Craig's okay with it, we're okay.
0: That's all that matters, right? Last one for you. It's a long season, like you mentioned. It does move fast. You go through different stretches. But how much fun is playing baseball when you're playing well, winning games with this group of guys?
1: Oh, it's a lot of fun. I mean, again, there's a lot of ups and downs. So when you're struggling as a team or personally, it's tough. It's a tough game on you mentally, physically. But when you start, you know, when you start putting good at bats together, you start getting W's. You start to have fun with the guys, and again, like, we're with each other every single day. So it gets challenging, you know, with all these ups and downs. But you just kind of got to be, like I said, you got to just kind of be mentally strong and just getting your routine, getting your schedule going, and get your work in, and good things will happen.
0: Awesome. Appreciate the time, Chaz. Congrats on another big game yesterday, and best of luck tonight.
1: Thank you. Appreciate it.
0: So Iowa Cubs outfielder Chaz McCormick, Amish House Furniture, now featuring Amish-built pod gliders for your spring and summer enjoyment. 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
2: Ten years ago, the Chicago Cubs punctuated a historic season with a World Series title. The victory ended a drought that tormented the team's fans for over a century. Many of the cornerstones on that championship roster roamed the field at Principal Park before arriving in Chicago. That list includes Jake Arrieta, Anthony Rizzo, Chris Bryant, Javi Baez, and Kyle Schwarber. A decade later, the Cubs once again have assembled a team that has hopes of reaching the pinnacle of the game. A new wave of prospects has made their way to Des Moines and are on the verge of becoming household names in the Windy City. Their big arms ready to torment International League hitters.
5: Wiggins deals the 0-2 pick. Struck him out swinging. Jackson Wiggins with a couple of big strikeouts. The left-hander Martin kicks his right leg, reaches back, and strikes out Max Schumann swinging to end the game. Good battle here. Neely and York. The 1-2 again. Struck him out swinging, and the Iowa Cubs pull off an improbable victory on the road.
2: And big bats aiming to punish pitches.
5: Bet on second and third, Davenport a breaking ball. Cotteris skies one to left. This is deep. It is back. It is gone. Kevin Alcantara with a three-run go-ahead home run. Two from Hoppy, blasted toward left. Long run for Campbell. He will turn around and watch that ball sail out of here. Bye-bye, Ballesteros. The I-Cubs with a five spot in the seventh. Jonathan Long, he turns on a pitch and pulverizes into left. His second home run of the night, and an absolute blast from Johnny Long.
2: The road to Wrigley still runs through Des Moines. It's time for Iowa Cubs baseball on the iCubs Broadcast Network. 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
0: We are ready to go here on a Saturday evening in Des Moines. Ty Block starts for the Iowa Cubs, trying to secure their first series win since the first week of April. Indianapolis down 3-1 in the last meeting. At Victory Field, won the last two. Termar Johnson is in. First pitch out of the windup. He shows bunt. It's a strike on a sinker from Ty Block. Underway at 6:09 p.m. tonight. 80 degrees here at Principal Park. Crowd still working its way in as Block comes back again. And a ball rolled foul by Johnson. And it's 0-2. Termar Johnson had 4 hits yesterday, the most for him at a Triple-A game in his career. 2-0-1 on the year, 4 homers, 19 RBI. Block a couple of sinkers to start. Now the 0-2, it's another sinker, and it's fouled straight back behind home plate. I-Cubs wearing their Saturday uniforms. They unveiled them on the last homestand, the Capital City.
5: look for the I-Cubs as Johnson pops one up. Shallow left field, charging in Jonathan Long toward the foul line. He slides into foul ground and hangs on. Out number one, and Jonathan Long back there in left field again today makes a nice play to open the ball game. He crossed into foul ground, didn't get there with any time to spare, and went into that feet first slide and held on. One gone for Caner Delgado, the shortstop. And the I-Cubs in those jerseys, navy blue with gold pinstripes. Des Moines across the chest in white. And a foul ball straight back from Delgado. It's been all sinkers so far for Ty Block. Five pitches, five strikes, five sinkers. He deals again. The 0-1 pitch is bounced foul third base side. And quickly 0-2 on Delgado, hitting .212 with a home run and two runs batted in here in AAA, relatively recently called up from AA Altoona. This is game number 10 with Indianapolis for Delgado. And Block comes home, and it's rolled to the left side, backhanded deep in the hole by the shortstop. Kyle's long throw not going to be in time. Delgado runs too well, and the first changeup from Ty Block results in an infield single. One shortstop to another there. And Cowles' throw just a little bit tardy as Ronnie Simon will step in, switching her batting right-handed. Then an up-and-down year for Ty Block, who did not begin the year with the Iowa Cubs. He was signed in early April by Chicago. Joined them in Columbus. And he fires a strike, 35-year-old veteran from Denver, Colorado. Plenty of big league action in his career, 157 games, one of those this year with the Cubs. Three scoreless innings for him earlier this year in May. This is down and in and caught Ronnie Simon in the lower body. And now there will be two on with one out of the first. And now you get the dangerous in Manuel Valdez, who against Iowa this year is hitting .344. He has six extra base hits and eight runs batted in. He hit a two-run home run yesterday, batting .254, seven home runs and 30 RBI. Ty Block 2-4, a .696 ERA in AAA this season. In 32 and a third innings, opponents are hitting .316 against him. He's home, and he's outside with a cutter, ball one. Block pitched twice last week against a very good Louisville lineup, and they went in opposite directions. They were both short outings by design. Runners lead, and he misses down and away with the sinker to Valdez. He, in the first outing, allowed four runs in one inning. That was on June 10th. Then on the 13th, two perfect innings with two strikeouts on 23 total pitches. 2-0, ground ball to short. Cowles gets handcuffed, but Fields goes to second and unable to get it out of his glove was Owen Miller. No chance to try and turn two. I'm not sure they were going to be able to do it, even if Miller did play it cleanly. And runners are at the corners with two outs for Davis Wenzel, the shortstop. Valdez reaches on the fielder's choice. Delgado goes to third. A hard hit ball. Cowles was ready to backhand, and then it kind of skipped to the right and got in on his wrists, but still able to glove it. And Block, when he is on, a ground ball specialist. And he fires an off-speed pitch in for a strike to Wenzel. It was a curveball. We don't see those all that often from Ty Block. But he had a game in which he rolled up four double plays when he was on the mound earlier this year. And again, that's when you know that Ty Block is doing what he wants to. He missed outside to Wenzel, 1-1. Defensively, Casey opens at first tonight. Owen Miller at second. Ben Cowles is the shortstop. At third, it's B.J. Murray. Left to right in the outfield, Jonathan Long, James Triantos, and Brett Bateman. And the catcher in his first AAA game this year is Moises Ballesteros after being optioned by the Cubs. And now Block behind 2-1 on Wenzel. Indianapolis scoring in the first inning last night. 2-1, Wenzel a little bit late, and it's even. 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Whether you're cheering from the stands or relaxing at home, the right place makes all the difference. Step up to the plate with Artisan Management Group. Live well, live Artisan. 2-2, two men on, two outs. Block fires in on the hands of Wenzel, and he flares the ball just out of the reach of Opitz at first. And Wenzel stays alive. Block beat him up and in with a sinker. Just muscled it out of the reach of the first baseman. Indianapolis again in the road grays. Indianapolis, at least most of the letters across the front in navy blue, INDPLS. Is what's on the front of their road uniforms. From the belt block. And Wenzel right on it, fouled it back to the screen. Not much wind to speak of at all. Another great night for baseball here in Des Moines. Good crowd on hand once again. Another 2-2 from Block. Turned on and hooked foul down the left field line. Well struck by Wenzel. Unable to keep it fair. Cutter down and in. So Block has thrown the curveball, changeup, sinker, and cutter in this at bat. The only pitch he didn't double up on was the curveball. He went back-to-back changeups, three straight sinkers, and then a cutter here, and now Moises Ballesteros taking the PitchCom device that he wears on his knee over to the pitching coach, Tony Kukul, who is checking on that for him. Again, Ballesteros, who got off to a torrid start in the big leagues this year on the opening day roster, had a tough month of April, or pardon me, a tough month of May and a start to June, and they sent him down. Craig Counsell saying, look, it's nothing bad. He's going to struggle like a lot of guys do at some point early in their career. And while he's trying to get right at the plate a little bit, why not let him catch a lot more? Something he's done just a few times in the big leagues, which was always part of the plan. Now a timeout used by Wenzel after all that. 2-2 the count with two outs. You've got Delgado at third, Valdez at first. And Block trying to find something to finish this, and now Block steps off the rubber, and again, they weren't able to connect on the pitch count, I don't think, and now Ballesteros is walking out there to the mound again. I'm not sure Block could hear anything. Now he's going up to the pitch count device. And look, when everything works like it's supposed to, the technology is great. You never had a problem like this when you were just putting down fingers. And now they're looking to get the PitchCom device from the bullpen here. So somebody will run down and try and get a new one. So first, Ballesteros thought his was the issue. They checked on that, and now Ty Block's. He is not cooperating, all before a pitch has been thrown. And they'll bring a new one in from the bullpen. And they'll go to work on trying to get that fixed. All right, here we go. Maybe we'll have a pitch here. Been 2-2 for a while on Wenzel. He's fouled off three in a row. Can't be a good feeling when you're looking in for the sign and you don't hear anything and the pitch clock's at two. This time Block has the sign and Wenzel hammers it to the gap in left center field. Still going and off the very top of the wall. One run is in. Valdez gets the wave around third. Relay throw to the plate from Cowles. Right on the money to Ballesteros. And Valdez was out by a mile. An outstanding relay throw from Cowles, and they cut down the trail run. However, Indianapolis takes the lead on an RBI double from Davis Wenzel. They lead 1-0 after a half inning on the iCubs broadcast network.
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5: On out of the plate, brought an end to the top of the first with only one run of damage for Indianapolis. They lead by one as Noah Davis goes to work in the bottom half against Brett Bateman, who's on a 10-game hitting streak. Swings at the first pitch and pops it up into shallow left field. And Jostinson Garcia is there to make the catch for out number one. So a good start for Noah Davis, who has had his issues with the Iowa Cubs this year. And now the first at-bat of the season here in Iowa, and a nice ovation for Moises Ballesteros. Bally in the big leagues all year until he was optioned yesterday. 231, 6 home runs, 23 RBI in 59 games. And off the inside corner is Davis with the first pitch. It was a fastball at 93. Ball one. Well, Ballesteros came prepared. He's got the bright yellow spikes to go with the Capital City jerseys today. And he takes a curveball down and in from Davis, 2-0. Ballesteros got off to a tremendous start. That was when the Cubs were at their best early in the year. He had 338 in March and April, and then 102 in May. A little bit better in June. And his first swing comes up empty as Davis went back to the fastball. Again, Noah Davis has seen the iCubs twice this year in Indianapolis, May 25th and May 30th. Four innings, six combined runs on nine hits. And he's even 2-2 with a breaking ball. In those two outings against the iCubs, six strikeouts and four walks, he allowed one home run. Big shift on for Ballesteros over to the pull side for the left-handed hitter. Davis with a deep breath and the 2-2 pitch. Change up, called strike three. Actually, a screwball for the strikeout. And Ballesteros leaning over the plate could not pull the trigger. And they were two gone. And that pitch clearly had some arm side movement away from Ballesteros. Everything else had come in on it. And two down quickly for B.J. Murray, the third baseman. Switch hitter batting left-handed. He takes a big overhand hook for a strike. And it's 0-1. Murray, 314, eight home runs, and 41 runs batted in. Buries this in the dirt. That was the screwball again. You don't see that very often anymore. That action down and away from a left-handed hitter from a right-handed pitcher. Home of the 1-1, and Murray tried to check his swing, could not. It's strike two. Last outing in Columbus, Davis threw 42% sweepers. He threw 38 of those, only 14 sinkers, and then eight screwballs. Murray puts this one in the air towards shallow left center field. Garcia trots in. And it's a 1-2-3 inning to get started today for Noah Davis. After one, Indianapolis has a 1-0 lead on the iCubs broadcast network.
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5: One nothing Indianapolis after one inning. Tonight in Des Moines, you know, Stinson Garcia, the left fielder, will lead off against Ty Block in the second. Block allowed the one run, some good defense by the iCubs, cut down another to end the inning, and now Garcia gets out in front of the block curveball, and it's 0-1. Garcia, 231, four homers, 15 runs batted in. Block over to the third base side, works out of the windup and missed away with the changeup. Sean Ross and Nick Cimillo will follow for the Indians. Block comes back. Curls one over the outside corner with a backdoor cutter. 1-1. 1-2, pardon me, on Garcia. And the iCubs were in the same spot in Indy a couple of weeks ago. Up 3-1. Garcia shoots one foul into the net. With a great chance to win their first series since Louisville the first week of April. That's their only other series win this season in their first road trip. 1-2 from Block. Garcia, hot shot on a line up the middle into center field. And a base hit bobbled out there by Triantos, but Garcia had already committed to stopping at first, and so it's a leadoff single on the third hit of the game for Indianapolis. Leadoff man on for Sean Ross. So the iCubs had a 3-1 lead heading into the weekend. There in Indianapolis, lost each of the last two and settled for a split. 3-1 lead in this series as Sean Ross climbs in and rips a line drive to deep left field over the head of Jonathan Long and off the wall. On his way to third, Garcia. The throw goes to second and holds Ross to a single. But men are at the corners with nobody out in the second on back-to-back sharp line drive singles for Indianapolis, and Ross came in hitting 140. That's his first hit since June 5th. And now another opportunity to do damage here for Indianapolis. As Nick Cimillo, the DH, steps in, hitting 215, six homers, 22 RBI. He hit a two-run home run yesterday. That came in the second inning as he takes strike one from Block. Ty fires, missed outside by Esteros, a pump fake over to first. Ross, one stolen base attempt this year. He was successful on it. Garcia shortly to third. The 1-1 is lined to left. Long has it right at him. Garcia will tag from third. The throw to the plate is cut off, and it's a sacrifice fly. That makes it 2-0 Indianapolis. Another hard hit ball. Sapa to be a line drive right at long. Off the bat at 107, makes it 2-0. Samillo with his 23rd RBI of the season. And just like last night, Indianapolis scoring in the first two innings. They had a 3-0 lead early yesterday. High Cubs would go on to win 11-7. Here's Dominic Fletcher, the nine hitter. Left on left, it's a strike on the outside corner, 0-1. Fletcher hitting just 150 against left-handed pitching this year. He has tormented the Iowa Cubs throughout their couple of series this year. The block tried the outside corner, left it a little bit off the plate. Now 1-1. We've seen Fletcher in right field mainly, but also in center field at times. 1-1 home and riding down and in. He is unable to make contact. Swinging through the pitch and now block in front, 1-2. 4 hits already for Indianapolis. Block allowing 10 runs on 10 hits back on June 2nd against Lido in 4 innings. And he just froze Fletcher with a fastball on the outside corner. Strike 3 looking. And 2 are out in the second. That strikeout and every other by an Iowa Cubs pitcher this year would lead to a $5 donation from Renewal by Anderson to the American Cancer Society in an effort to strike out cancer. Back to the top of the order in Tamar Johnson. And he takes the big breaking ball outside from block. It's 1-0 on Johnson, who flied out to shallow left. A sliding catch and foul ground by Johnny Long that began the game. There's a strike, bottom of the zone to Johnson, who didn't love that call. And it's 1-1. That pitch certainly in the zone. You know, last night Johnson struck out looking to end the game with the bases loaded. He represented the tying run as he looks at another close pitch and takes it for a ball. And they had a challenge left. It was a borderline strike that he was rung up on. And maybe it was the emotion of the moment, but I thought he would certainly challenge. Hitters count, and it's outside now, even more of a hitters count, 3-1. Johnson, who was having a big game, he had doubled twice, singled twice, lined to center, then struck out looking against Vince Riley to end the game. He's got the count in his favor, 3-1. Here comes block, and he drops it on the outside corner to get full 3-2, and that'll put the runner at first, Sean Ross, in motion. Casey Opitz will move away from the base. They will no longer hold him. Patterson, the third base coach, telling him to expand his lead even further. There he goes, 3-2 pitch, grounded sharply up the middle. Cowell stabs it from shallow center field, a strong throw, and the inning is over. Well, Ben Cowell showed off the big arm earlier in the first on the relay throw to the plate. There, a nice piece of glove work in shallow center. And Indianapolis again held to one run on a couple of hits in the inning. 2-0 Indy after an inning and a half on the iCubs radio network.
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3: Noah Davis back to work. This time a 2-0 lead for the right-hander. Retired the side in order. The first, Dylan Miller will lead off. The iCubs second baseman. Pitch number one rides off the inside corner for ball one to Miller, hitting 253 with three home runs and 22 runs batted in. Breaking ball, got out in front, gets it past the third baseman, but deep in the hole, Wenzel makes the play from short in time to get Miller by a step. And a nice play by the shortstop, Davis Wenzel, who has popped up defensively no matter where he's played in the series. Diving attempt by Delgado at third. He missed, and Wenzel backhanded deep in the hole and still got the speedy Miller for out number one. So four straight retired by Davis. Chaz McCormick, the DH, is next. And the 30-year-old outfielder takes outside on the sweeper for ball one. Here comes Davis, and he missed outside again with the same pitch, 2-0. Swing it away, 2-0, and hits a towering fly ball to shallow right. Dominic Fletcher in on it, and the right fielder stops to make the play. McCormick missed a good one to hit, just got underneath it. He swung it a fastball out over the heart of the plate and was disappointed in himself for missing that pitch. So two gone for Jonathan Long, who had the grand slam yesterday, starting to show some signs that he's going to be the guy he was for a good chunk of last year again, as he takes strike one. 264, six home runs, 38 runs batted in for Long. They have tried moving him up and down the lineup, hunting more fastballs. Davis with the sweeper just off the outside edge, and a good take by Long to even the count 1-1. Long has really never at any point in his professional career struggled. He's been hitting since the Cubs drafted him. And he rips this just foul down the third baseline. He had visions of extra bases once again. Just a little bit out in front. Former ninth-round pick out of Long Beach State. In his career, which began in 2023 after the draft, he is hitting 288. And a guy that is not doing it with speed. He's gap to gap. Behind Davis, the ball and two strikes. Next pitch, and it's fouled straight back. And it stays one ball and two strikes on Johnny Long, the left fielder for the Iowa Cubs. Two nothing Indianapolis. I Cubs looking for their first base runner. And Davis couldn't get Long to chase the sweeper down and away. Last year, in 140 games, Long hit 20 home runs, had 91 RBI, and hit 305. He also had 23 doubles. 2-2. Long strikes out on the sweeper, and Noah Davis is dealing early in this one. Two perfect innings as we head to the third. Indy in front, 2-0.
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0: Todd Block working his way through the Indianapolis lineup for the second time. He's given up a run in each of the first two innings. It's Caner Delgado now. Infield single his first time up, and he cuts through a first pitch fastball for strike one. One time through the order, four hits and two runs for the Indians. The 0-1 to Delgado missed a little bit high. Even one ball and one strike. Block coming back. And missed a little bit upstairs again. It's 2-1. Close a couple of times there near the top of the zone. Now trying to get back in the zone to Delgado. And he steps out of the way of a curveball down and in. Three balls and a strike. Delgado with good speed here. Guy Indianapolis would love to have on base. 3-1 pitch. He is on base. The changeup missed off the inside corner. And it's the first walk today for Todd Block. Leadoff man on for his second straight inning. Brings Ronnie Simon back to the plate. Hit by a block pitch in the first inning. Owen Miller checking the card in his pocket. Moves his positioning just a bit as Simon takes a strike. Miller is shaded towards second base. He tells Cowles to move over a little bit toward third. The 0-1 home from Block and launched foul toward right field out of play 0-2. The iCubs actually up the middle tonight have three middle infielders. Triantos, who is an infielder for most of his career and probably where he thrives the most in center field tonight. He's the one who started the 8-6-2 relay to cut down Valdez at the plate and end the first. Late swing and a line drive foul by Simon. It stays 0-2. Block has pounded the zone today, giving up some solid contact. 47 pitches, 32 strikes. He just walked Delgado, though. And now the 0-2 pitch to Simon. He's bounced towards short. A slow chopper. Cowles only plays to first, and he gets it there in time for out number one. But Delgado advances to second. Simon ran out of all of his padding on the way to first, trying to shed some extra weight. And beat the throw, couldn't quite do it. But again, a man in scoring position for the Indians. And Emmanuel Valdez is the batter. He rolled into a fielder's choice to short his first time up. Again, Block is trying to get ground balls. He'll throw that sinker a ton, the changeup as well. And he goes breaking ball to get on top of Valdez. This will be challenged by the cleanup hitter. Our first challenge of the game. And he's going to lose it. It caught the upper inside edge, and it's 0-1. Just one left for Indianapolis. Plenty of movement in the Iowa bullpen already. Early in this one. Valtai set. A long look at second in the 0-1 pitch. Hammered high in the air, deep right field by Valdez. In front of the warning track, though, is Bateman. He'll have room, and he makes the catch. Tagging and trying to go to third, Delgado. The throw is late, and he slides in safely. Valdez just missing, got up and under that pitch at the top of the zone. He hit a home run to that part of the ballpark last night, and there are two outs for Davis Wenzel, who had the two-out RBI double in the first. That started the scoring today. That was the play that Valdez was thrown out of the plate to end the inning. Wenzel hitting .213 against lefties coming in. Had a good swing off of Block to split the gap in left center the first time through. Infield back with two outs. And Wenzel takes down and away ball one. The lefties have actually been more successful against Block than righties have, in part because of the changeup that Block likes to throw. He saw him with the 1-0, and Wenzel took it upstairs, ball two. A block out off to a good start this year. Had a 3.86 ERA in April, 4.76 in May, but here in June, an ERA over 16. He has allowed 14 runs in 7 innings prior to tonight. 2-0 pitch and a good one located on the outside edge to Wenzel. Strike one. And you add in today to his June totals, 9 innings, 16 runs. Here's his 2-1 pitch. Wenzel waving a miss, and it's even 2-2. Block has really struggled here at Principal Park. His ERA doubles at home compared to where it is on the road. Certainly a hitter-friendly ballpark here in Des Moines could be part of the reason. Try to keep it 2-0. Two outs, a man on third. 2-2 pitch. Wenzel popped it up. First base side, it'll get out of play. With Casey Opitz giving it a look near the Indianapolis dugout. It's into the seats. And it remains 2-2. And Delgado led off with a walk, has moved his way slowly to third. Wenzel with another line drive to deep left, cutting back on it is Long, and he runs it down in the gap. Boy, Jonathan Long has looked good out there in left field tonight. A sliding catch in the first. He gets into the gap to make that running grab, and Block puts a zero on the board for the first time tonight. We head to the bottom of the third. iCubs trail 2-0 on the iCubs Radio Network.
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0: Bottom third of the order for the Iowa Cubs, trailing 2-0. They have yet to put a man on base. As James Triantos leads off against Noah Davis and takes a strike. Triantos 292, 5 home runs, 38 runs batted in. Now the 0-1 pitch jammed him, and he fouled it straight down off of his leg and then goes down in a heap in the right-hand batter's box. That was a hard fastball in off the plate, and Triantos took it off the handle straight down off of his leg. Yeah, that caught him in the side of the left knee, not even on the ankle where he has the padding.

0: High leg kick and the 0-2, and that drops in, and he thought it was going to be strike three. The catcher, Ross, did. He started to throw it to first and then challenged immediately. Only one left for Indianapolis, and it looks like that will be a strike. It was. And Davis has his third strikeout. Sean Ross was supremely confident that that was going to be called strike three. So much so that he started sending it around the horn and challenged immediately. One gone for Casey Opitz, the first baseman. In on the left side, he's a switch hitter. And Davis comes home and flips a bender in for a strike. 286, a home run, and 7 RBI for Opitz. There's a wave and a miss by Casey. A foul tip, I should say, at the plate. And he's quickly behind. And Noah Davis, who I've mentioned, has had his struggles against Iowa in the two previous outings this year, having no issues so far. Signed a minor league deal with the Pirates in January. He was all over last year with several organizations. He sends the 0-2 to Opitz, and he missed off the inside corner. Last year, he began with Boston, but at the end of spring training was traded to the Dodgers. Went back and forth from AAA Oklahoma City to LA, pitching in 5 games for the eventual World Series champion. 1-2 upstairs. Had good numbers in AAA and then was traded to Minnesota in July and went back and forth between St. Paul and Minneapolis. 4 games out of the Twins bullpen. Even on Opitz, the 2-2 is bounced just right of the mound towards second. Johnson charges gloves and flips it over to first, and there are two away. 8 in a row set down by Davis at the outset of this one. And it'll be Ben Cowles next. The 9-hitter, 264 with 4 homers and 25 RBI. Davis has pitched in 27 total big league games with the Rockies, Dodgers, and Twins over 4 different seasons. In at first, Valdez. Cowles down to get a sweeper, floats it in the air toward left center, and not so great communication between Simon and Garcia. They're able to make the catch to end the inning. Garcia and Simon went right up next to one another and nearly collided, but the inning is over, and it's still a perfect situation for Davis so far. Through three, he and the Indians lead 2-0 here in Iowa.
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0: 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Saturdays, come early to play catch in the outfield. And Sundays are kids' days, so stick around to run the bases after the game. Don't miss out. Visit iowacubs.com for tickets and details. See you at the ballpark.
1: Sometimes you hear people talk about going out of their way to help you. Well, I'm Vince Morrissey from Morrissey Fine Jewelry, and I like to make one thing very clear. Helping you is never out of our way at Morrissey's. It's just the way we do business. We'll do whatever it takes to take care of you. Stop in and see us. Morrissey Fine Jewelry, 235 Fifth Street in Valley Junction, West Des Moines.
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3: Jostinson Garcia set to lead off an inning for the second time tonight. Indianapolis in front 2-0 early in this one. Garcia started the second inning with a base hit, came around to score on a sacrifice fly. Block fires, and this ball pummeled high and deep to right. It's way back and into the right field bleachers, and perhaps over the bleachers, as the password goes yard here in Des Moines for the second time this week. Home run number 5. It's 3-0 Indy. 426 feet for Jostinson Garcia. A sinker that caught a good chunk of the plate. So now Sean Ross, who singled his first time up, he hit a line drive off the left field wall, steps in and takes a backdoor breaking ball for strike one. Block deals again, and it misses away. So it's even, the ball and a strike now. Ross, who I mentioned, did not have a hit since June 5th until that first inning single behind the plate now for the third time this week. But his first start goes in the air to right field this time. Bateman circles underneath it and makes the catch, one down. All Indianapolis so far, literally, they have a 3-0 lead. The iCubs do not yet have a base runner.

Now it's Nick Cimillo. Sack fly his first time up. He takes outside for block. And it's ball one. The 1-0 from Ty is popped up high above the right side of the infield. Opitz at first. Gives way to the second baseman, Miller. He staggers a bit to his right before hauling it in. And Block has responded to the home run with back-to-back outs quickly, and there are two gone for Dominic Fletcher.

0: Left on left. Fletcher goes the other way softly. Snagged backhanded by Murray, who double clutches on the way to first, not in time. Would have been a nifty play by B.J. Murray, but that ball jammed Fletcher, and it led to just this little flare that one hop to the right of B.J. Picked it up backhanded and at least took away extra bases. Still tried to make the throw, but really never had a chance there. And a two-out base runner for Indianapolis for the top of the order, and Tamar Johnson, who is 0 for 2 in this one after the four-hit game yesterday. And he looks at a strike to start this at-bat with a count 0-1. And that creeps off the outside corner and evens the count on Johnson, big-time draft pick. And still a very highly regarded prospect for the Pirates. 1-1 from Ty Block, shot foul down the third baseline on the ground. And Ty in front, 1-2. They've had some movement down in the bullpen for a couple of innings. Nobody actually throwing. It looks like Tyler Beede has been at least thinking about getting ready. Also, Doug Nikhazy, who is back on the roster after he was designated for assignment. Looks like he is stretching with the bands down there right now. The 1-2 from Block to Johnson is fouled back. A Block closing in on 70 pitches. He's had men on base in every inning, giving up a run in three of the four so far. Looking at first and home with a 1-2. And he stopped midway through the delivery and timeout was called, it appears. Block lifted his front leg and then brought it back down, and the home plate umpire had waved off the pitch. Now he's ready. And it's on the way, and Johnson just reaching out, tapped it high into the air, foul, where Ballesteros gloves it. Throws to first. It was a dead ball. One, two again to the leadoff man for Indy, and it's blasted in the air deep right field, driving Bateman back to the warning track at the wall. He just barely has room reaching up on that wall to make the catch, and the inning is over. Brett Bateman able to get there and wait for it to come down. A home run for Garcia. Johnson just misses, and it's 3-0 Indianapolis as we head to the bottom of the fourth on the iCubs broadcast network.
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0: Now the lead keeps growing for Indianapolis, and the I-Cubs still trying to get somebody on base against Noah Davis. Brett Bateman, leadoff hitter, back at the plate here in the fourth. And takes a breaking ball for strike one. Bateman popped out on the first pitch in the first inning. 10-game hitting streak for Brad, who takes a changeup downstairs, and it's even 1-1. A little bit of a pull shift for Bateman, who has used left field a bunch here during this streak. Tries to go to left center in the air. He got too much of it, and Ronnie Simon, the center fielder, is there. And that's now 10 in a row to open the game, set down by Noah Davis, who, like Ty Block, I mentioned Ty Block's numbers in June. Very similar for Noah Davis, where early on in the year he got off to